A very warm good morning to you wherever you're listening to me from. This is Beach 105.5 FM. Said I love you. 32 minutes on top of the hour 11. How are you doing? It's a beautiful Monday morning. And I hope that productive energy has kicked in. Wishing you all the best, a safe working day. Out of my dream and into my life, you are the one. Let's go get it. But hey, life is full of choices, big and small. And over the years, we have made some pretty great choices, like prioritizing quality sleep, balancing work and personal commitment, staying active and embracing a healthy lifestyle, finding and cherishing the love of our lives, and of course enjoying the delicious goodness of yummy yogurt. And of course, the choices we make today shape our tomorrow.

So whether it's a refreshing morning start, a midday snack, or a delightful dessert, Yummy Yogurt is here to nourish and satisfy you. Yummy Yogurt, a nourishing choice. Make sure you're grabbing some this morning. 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And enjoy the nourishing taste. This advert is FDA approved. My name is Ida Blankson. This is the Mid-Morning Lounge with DJ Kelly. He knows just the perfect songs to, you know, grace you. He knows exactly how to make you feel. So stay tuned. This is Beach 105.5 FM. Good morning.

0: afternoon and welcome to the City Prime News on 97.3 City FM. I am Ejubi Wiafe Akinthe. Coming up,
1: we have more than 4,000 weapons, and so we currently are preparing for the ceremonial destruction of the weapons. We are going to destroy thousands of weapons.
0: National Small Arms Commission to destroy over 4,000 illegal weapons in major security crackdown. Also coming up.
2: The plan I have for Damai is not a joke. I just want to prove that we can invest in ourselves in this country. I want to pledge. I want to say it for everybody to hear. I got a text from one of our young men. It says we should build.
0: Government prepares to lay Damai mine agreement before Parliament for ratification. Still ahead. Three-year-old dies in septic tank and later.
3: We are telling the world Ghana is open for business. Ghana is ready for tourism. Ghana is ready for global partnership. And above all, Ghana is ready for you.
0: President Mahama launches Ghana's first electronic visa system. We'll bring you the details shortly. Do stay with us.
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0: Now to our first story. National Commission on Small Arms and Light Weapons says it is set to destroy more than 4,000 illegal weapons. The weapons collected through a recent nationwide amnesty exercise are currently being secured by the National Commission on Small Arms and Light Weapons ahead of their final destruction. Speaking to City News, Executive Director of the Commission, Adam Buna, stated that the exercise forms part of broader efforts to reduce illicit arms circulation and enhance national security.
1: We had 4,000 weapons brought in. That is more than 4,000 weapons. So 4,000 plus weapons were brought in, some of them for regularization. And then we had those that were surrounded for destruction also. And so we currently are preparing for the ceremonial destruction of the weapons. We are going to destroy thousands of weapons, but I'll reserve the number for the Honorable Minister to do that announcement. He would announce how many eventually we have been penciled to destroy. But I can tell you we have various categories, from locally manufactured sidearms to the rifles, and then the, you know, automatic weapons like AK-47, to shotguns like the pump-action guns and what have you, are part of the categories of weapons that will be destroyed among the thousands of weapons that will be destroyed between June and July.
0: Anna Buna further warned individuals who use Ghana as transit points of weapon smuggling to desist or face prosecution.
1: The essence of this is to serve notice to those who harbor this illicit weapons and think that maybe when they are arrested, they can go and beg a chief or beg somebody important, politician, for the weapon to be returned to them. No, the law is very strict. Once you are caught, you forfeit the weapon to the state, and then you are prosecuted, and then the weapon is destroyed by the state through the Small Arms Commission. And so literally this is the process. And also to serve a notice to the international community that those who think they can use Ghana as a transit route, or those who think they can bring these weapons and sell them into our communities, that when
4: the Western region's most exciting dial.
5: Oh, oh yeah.

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2: The previous operated by Goldfields Ghana Limited was recently officially handed over to engineers and planners after the Ghanaian-owned mining and construction firm emerged successful in its bid for the concession. The Minister for Lands and Natural Resources, Emmanuel Amakufo-Ibua, disclosed this while speaking to the media at the Ghana Chamber of Mines breakfast meeting.
3: We are very shortly going to be going to Parliament with a lot of ratification, not only with Daman, but a lot of other outstanding ratification. We've already engaged the leadership of Parliament and we've given them a list of ratifications that we intend to send to Parliament. We couldn't let the mine not operate with thousands of jobs at stake, with communities who economy depending on this mine. So it is a practice in the industry that even as we work on those ratifications, we, by the power vested in the authority of the Minerals Commission, we can make sure that the benefits of the people of Ghana is not stopped.
2: You heard Minister for Lands and Natural Resources, Emmanuel Amakufo-Ibua. Now, energy analyst Benjamin Insia says sustained declines in global crude oil prices could translate into lower fuel prices at the pumps in Ghana. His comments follow a drop in international oil prices with crude trading below $100 per barrel. Speaking to City News, Benjamin Insia said continued easing in global oil prices could provide relief for consumers through lower domestic fuel prices.
4: When the decline continues for about 2 weeks, the prices at the pump are also likely going to directly decline. As we speak, the expectation is that in the first window of June, which begins on 1st June, the price of diesel, for example, is likely going to be stable, or may see about 1% decline locally at the pump. However, petrol is likely going to see a 2% or almost 4% increase at the pump. And these are because these are various products or different products with different international market prices. But if the war in Iran sees a diplomatic closure where prices continue to decline from the next 2 weeks, I think that the finished product petrol may begin to see some form of decline on the international market, and then diesel also seeing some decline. And then the Ghanaian petroleum consumer is likely going to benefit a decline on both products at the pump by the second window of June.
2: Benjamin Sia further indicated that government may eventually phase out fuel price intervention measures if international oil prices continue to decline.
4: Holding the cut will also have a negative impact on the industry, because these are industrial margins, and who continues holding them in terms of cutting them on the build-up simply means that the industry is losing some form of revenue to be able to take up its distributive activity, or maybe keeping quality of the products in check through the fuel marking margin, especially diesel, because diesel still has some of these margins cut. So what I think is that when prices continue to decline, government is likely going to reintroduce all these margins on the price build-up to ensure that the industry is able to mobilize revenue to take care of other industrial activities and distributive activities for effective distribution of the products across the country, and also ensuring that the consumer gets quality products for their vehicular use or industrial.
2: You heard energy analyst Benjamin Insiam. Now, the Pilgrim Affairs Office of Ghana has denied reports suggesting poor accommodation for Ghanaian pilgrims undertaking Hajj this year. Videos of some Ghanaian pilgrims complaining about conditions at the accommodation facilities in Mecca have gone viral, drawing concerns back home. Speaking to City News, the leader of the advance team for Ghana's delegation to the Kingdom of Saudi Arabia, Al-Haji Abubakar Ibn Tanka, said all challenges have been addressed.
5: Today's is going on smoothly, inshallah. We don't have any major problem as at now. As I'm speaking to you now, we've passed all the approvals from Makkah to Mina. So everybody is in Mina at the moment. I'm waiting the departure to Alpha tomorrow morning. Before we came to Saudi Arabia, before we left Ghana, we paid for everybody's accommodation in Saudi Arabia, both from Medina at the entry point and in Makkah, and then to Mina and Arafat. Everybody. In Medina, you have a hotel. In Makkah, you have a hotel. But in Mina, it's a tent. Everybody's entitled to a mattress. And we've done that. And everybody's, we've passed all our people to Mina, as I speak to you now. So there's no one, any problem. It just may be some figment of some people's imagination. There's no problem at all concerning accommodation. No.
2: You heard leader of the advance team for Ghana's delegation to the Kingdom of Saudi Arabia, Alhaji Abubakar Ibn Tanko. Now, the Minister for Foreign Affairs, Samuel Kujetua Blakwa, has assured Ghanaians residing in South Africa of the government's commitment to protect them. The minister, who was in South Africa last week to assess the situation, assured citizens of plans to evacuate them following recent xenophobic attacks. The first batch of voluntary evacuation is expected to take place on Wednesday. Samuel Kujetua Blakwa says close to 800 individuals who registered for evacuation will be screened and escorted through security by South African authorities.
6: We have the list, over 800 Ghanaians who are ready to be evacuated back home. We are going to make sure that you are assisted back home to the motherland, where you all belong, and where you will not have your dignity affronted. Mahama also wants me to assure all of you that this is not just going to be an evacuation, but everything that has to be done to make sure that you are fully reintegrated and that you are supported to be back on your feet again.
2: That was Ghana's Minister for Foreign Affairs, Samuel Kujetua Blakwa. Meanwhile, the Director of Diaspora Affairs at the Office of the President, Kofi Otradako, described the xenophobic attacks as unfortunate.
7: It's unfortunate what's happening in South Africa. I have family in South Africa, and I'm strongly against what is happening there. I think what is happening as a result of people not being properly educated, and the people who have also forgotten the essence of Ghana and the rest of Africa, for that matter, in the fight against apartheid. I mean, as a child in those days, I was part of the demonstrations against apartheid. And to see what is happening today to our brothers and sisters, especially from West Africa and Ghana, for that matter, it's pretty unfortunate. How do you blame your own brothers who have moved from different parts of the continent because they are doing well in your country? There are people doing well in Ghana from South Africa. There are quite a number of very successful South African companies in Ghana. I won't even mention names. And we buy from them, we save with them, we do a lot with them, you know.
2: Kofi Otradako also cited Ghana's visa-free policy for Africans and the presence of the African Continental Free Trade Area Secretariat as evidence of the country's commitment to continental integration and unity.
7: Well, Ghana just opened the door to the rest of Africa in terms of free visa for the rest of Africa to come to this country. And it tells you our intentionality in the fight towards a united Africa, a one Africa. So it's pretty unfortunate what's happening in South Africa. And I know that prominent voices like my brother, Honorable Malema, is strongly against what's happening there. And, I mean, we condemn that, you know, it's unfortunate. But I hope that the South African government uses every available opportunity to educate our people in South Africa to know that we're one people. And we're living in an era where we're fighting towards a united Africa. And that conversation starts right here from Ghana. As we all know, You know, the AFTA Secretariat is headquartered right here in Ghana. And that's a big conversation towards uniting Africa through trade.
2: You heard Director of Diaspora Affairs at the Office of the President, Kofi Otre-Dagko. Let's stay a little bit longer on this because the Majority Caucus on Parliament's Foreign Affairs Committee has dismissed claims by the minority that the government is mishandling the evacuation of Ghanaians from South Africa, describing the criticism as politically motivated. We'll do all to get you that insert in a subsequent bulletin. 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We'll take a quick breather. When we return, 6-year-old girl drowns in septic tank at Bichile Liberty Estate amid water scarcity concerns. Do stay with us.
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0: 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Now to more stories, security analyst Richard Kumado has criticized the Interior Minister for disclosing the deployment of armored buses to curb highway robberies in the country. According to Mr. Kumado, such security operational strategy should not be made public. Speaking to City News, Richard Kumado stressed that the hotspots of highway robberies must be reassessed and appropriate resources deployed to those areas to help curb the rising incidents of road robberies. Richard Kumado is also calling for intensified education and campaigns against drug abuse. The call follows comments by the Interior Minister that more than 6,000 applicants in the ongoing security services recruitment exercise have been disqualified after failing drug tests during the medical screening. He's also calling for a review of the entire recruitment process, stating that political interference has not served the national interest. Away from that, the Tema Regional Police Command says four students of the Ada Senior High Technical School who were arrested for brandishing a cutlass and threatening fellow students on campus in a viral social media post will be processed for court. The Tema Regional Police Command effected the arrest after officers came across the video on Wednesday, May 22, 2026. Confirming this to City News, Head of Public Affairs at the Tema Regional Police Command, ASP Dede Jakpasu, noted that the four suspects are still in police custody assisting with investigations. Now, a six-year-old girl identified only as Abby has tragically lost her life after reportedly drowning in a septic tank at Liberty Estate in Bichilim in the Pong Katamanso of the Greater Accra region. She reportedly died in an attempt to fetch water from the tank. The incident, according to residents, is as a result of water scarcity in the area, as children are often forced to move from house to house in search of water. The grandmother of Abby is calling on authorities to urgently address the water crisis and enforce safety measures to prevent such incidents from happening again.
1: We were having problems with our water since January. And because of this water problem, we have lost our grandchild, our daughter, 6 years old girl. She went to fetch water to bath to church, and unfortunately, she couldn't make it. She fell inside the manhole, and we lost her. So we are pleading to the government to help us in Bechley. We pay our property rates, 3,000, 4,000. They always come to us. We pay. We don't have water. We pay water bills. Since January, we've been paying water bills, but we don't have water. We don't understand why. So we are pleading on them, to the government, to come on our behalf and help us. Because of this water problem, we've lost our daughter. So we are pleading. We beg them, the authority, to help us.
2: In general, you want to please phone the baby for body no call. I say, we want to call your report. We want to hospital. We want to call the doctor. We say, soon the doctor will pass the day. And so that's all. We are just sitting in the morning and waiting for the police. They say, I demand, so do you ever call hospital? Or see, my reports be not assigned, baby. Doctors' reports be over sign. We said that we don't know now. You only release the body now, my na. You can see, I don't know quite done. I could see, you know.
0: Vida Amoa is the grandmother of a six-year-old girl who lost her life after reportedly drowning in a septic tank at Liberty Estate in Bichele in the Bonkatamanso part of the Greater Accra region. Three people have been killed and 34 suspects arrested following a shooting incident linked to a chieftaincy dispute in Funsi in the Wa East District of the Upper West Region. Police say the violent attack left two people dying instantly, with the third dying later. Security personnel have retrieved weapons, ammunition and traditional items believed to be linked to the conflict. Police say intensified patrols have been deployed as investigations continue and residents are being urged to remain calm. Away from that, the Minister for Roads and Highways, Kwame Gavins Agboja, has called on regional ministers, metropolitan, municipal and district chief executives, MMDCEs, and other stakeholders to actively monitor ongoing road projects within their jurisdiction. Speaking in Trepani in the northern region during a road inspection tour, Mr. Agboja said regular supervision and collaboration between local authorities and road agencies would ensure timely completion of ongoing road projects.
3: We are aware that in this region, highways or the agencies invite the DCs, the regional ministers and stakeholders to your monthly meeting. Don't forget the monthly meeting is mandatory because we need a report monthly on this project. So we want to encourage all other regional ministers and MMDCs to follow suit, monitor the project. You don't have to wait until we are coming. You don't, as a DC, you don't have to wait until the regional minister is coming to go and then work with the agency to make sure everything is going according to plan. Because we must finish all this project on schedule. Historically, almost 99% of road projects never get completed on schedule. Reset means that we shall complete roads on schedule.
0: Mr. Agboja warned contractors who fail to sustain progress after official inspections by the ministry will be sanctioned.
3: We have been to sites in other regions and contractors appear to be on schedule. When we leave after 2 weeks, we see those contractors are slipping up. Our message to those contractors, we know you are slipping up. We know you, since we left, you have relaxed. We don't want to mention your name yet, but if need be, we'll mention your name. Especially if you are slipping up and still asking for additional work. Trust me, we won't say it, but you ain't going to get, because do whatever we have given you to prove that when we give you extra work, you'll be able to do.
0: That was Kwame Gavins Agboja, Minister for Roads and Highways, speaking in Trepani, ongoing road inspection tour. Now, the medical superintendent of the Princess Marie Louise Children's Hospital, Dr. Mamiya Adobianyakun, is urging the government to operationalize the Weja Children's Hospital to ease pressure on referrals from Weja, Kaswa and Winneba. The decades-old PML hospital, the only dedicated public children's hospital in the capital, is struggling with limited resources and growing patient numbers. Dr. Nyako says opening the Weja facility could help reduce maternal and child mortality rates.
4: I mean, as a pediatrician, my desire would be that as a country, we would have one children's hospital in at least every region. Just like we have the regional hospitals, that we can have a children's hospital. And some people ask, why should we have a children's hospital? In most of our general hospitals, we actually do have a children's department. But as you know, we have older people. Almost all the other departments see older children. And so they tend to swallow us. For those of us in this side of Accra, we know that we get a lot of referrals coming from Kaswa, Weja, that side of town. And so having a children's hospital there would be able to take care of that population as well. And they don't have to travel a long distance to get here. Because what sometimes happens is that by the time they arrive, the children may have passed away or it may be too late.
0: You heard medical superintendent at the Princess Marie Louise Children's Hospital, Dr. Mamiya Adobianyakun. Now, a youth group in the Ada traditional area calling on President John Mahama to intervene over worsening roads, poor health care and coastal erosion. They are demanding urgent action on road rehabilitation, street lightening, emergency health services and sea defense projects. Convener of the group, Richmond Tete, says residents have endured long-standing development challenges for too long.
5: We, as the youth of Ada, are very much concerned about our road networks. There are no light system or lighting system on the streets. The road on which we pass over 12 kilometers road has no single street light. Major roads in the district, the two districts, Adan East and West District, have no single light. It means we are at risk when we travel at night. Moreover, the road network in the district, the two districts, are very bad. When you take from Sege to Lolonya, Nakomkope to Kolodo, you take from Kase to Adanfo, and take from Adanfo to Totope, then you come from, let me say, Kase to Kajanya, and you take it again from Kase to Asibekope and Okujetokope Road, you could realize that the people of Adan have been, in the dark for too long.
0: You heard lead convener of the Adan Youth Group, Richmond Tete. Now, government is launching a free visa policy for all African nationals today. Under the new policy, Africans traveling to Ghana will be able to apply for and receive their e-visas online free of charge. This initiative is part of a broader e-visa reform program scheduled for rollout in May this year. And that'll be all for today's edition of the City Prime News, which has been live from our studio in Accra. Log on to citynewsroom.com for more stories. I am Ejubi Wiafe Akintemi. Thanks for listening. Good afternoon.
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0: must obey. 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
1: Can you just bow before him and just say thank you, Jesus? 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It is because of him we are standing. 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

0: Jesus. 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

8 minutes past 2 p.m. in the studios here at Beach 105.5 FM. Good afternoon and welcome to Beach Newsroom with me, Ida Blankson. Coming up in the bulletin, Minister Agbaja defends late-night road inspections. Government assures safety of Ghanaians in South Africa. African nations urged to strengthen local finance systems. Details of these stories and more coming up in the next 15 minutes. Please do stay.

0: So much grateful for your time. Let's now settle for the details of our stories. The Minister for Roads and Highways, Kwame Govens Abuja, has explained why the ministry's road inspection tours sometimes extend late into the night, stressing that the team works to meet targets rather than being constrained by the time of the day. According to him, sunset should not be viewed as a reason to suspend work when contractors are operating around the clock on various road projects. Speaking to the media in Saboba during a road inspection tour of the Northeast region on Sunday, May 24, 2026, Mr. Agbaja said the ministry remains committed to completing its daily inspection schedules regardless of whether night falls during the exercise. The minister said the inspection teams are determined to compel their schedules each day to effectively monitor ongoing road projects and ensure contractors remain on track. Mr. Agbaja has been leading inspection tours across parts of northern Ghana as part of government efforts to monitor road infrastructure projects and ensure timely delivery under its road development agenda.
1: In the night, we still do anything. So the sunset doesn't mean we should stop what we are doing. Some contractors are working in the night. Some people go to work during the day, some go into the night. So we work to targets. So until the target is achieved, sunset or sunrise is not a hindrance. So until we finish our schedule for the day, we are not stopped. We are meeting the opinion leaders at Saboba before we decide whether to head back to Tamale. But surely we are going to do everything we have promised to do. We are going to Saboba now. Even if it's 2 a.m., I think we are not changing anything.
0: And that was the Minister for Roads and Highways, Kwame Govens Agbaja. Let's do some other stories. The Minister for Foreign Affairs has assured Ghanaians residing in South Africa of the government's commitment to rescuing every Ghanaian in harm's way. On the instructions of the President, the Minister was in South Africa on 21st May 2026 to assess the situation and assure citizens of plans to evacuate them following recent xenophobic attacks and threats. The first batch of voluntary evacuees is expected to arrive in Ghana between 26th and 29th May 2026.

0: We are very happy that as a country we have a president and we have leadership who care about their people and who will go every extent to protect the welfare, the interest, the dignity and the safety of our compatriots. President Mahama says, I should tell you, that he's not going to rest until all of you are safe, until you are all taken out of harm's way. All of you who have written your name, we have the list of our 800 Ghanaians who are ready to be evacuated back home. We are going to make sure that you are assisted back home to the motherland where you all belong and where you will not have your dignity affronted. President Mahama also wants me to assure all of you that this is not just going to be an evacuation, but everything that has to be done to make sure that you are fully reintegrated and that you are supported to be back on your feet again. Because for some of you, this became your second home. You haven't been to Ghana in a while. You have been establishing yourselves here. You are running businesses here. You are pursuing your professions here. But to suddenly be relocated, not something you really planned for. It is only appropriate that we support you, give you the needed assistance so that you can build your lives back once you get back home. As you know, in Ghana, we are always ready to receive our own and to support our brothers and sisters find their feet. So that will not be difficult at all.
1: And that was the Minister for Foreign Affairs, Okudzeto Ablakwa. The Western Regional Minister, Joseph Nelson, has called on traditional authorities in the Western region to help create a conducive environment for investment by avoiding land and chieftaincy disputes that discourage investors. According to the minister, Ghana's proposed 24-hour economy policy is intended to reduce the country's dependence on imports by promoting manufacturing, industrialization, and value addition to local raw materials to create sustainable jobs. Speaking at the commissioning of the new 7-Eleven Baseline Bolton North and ASAC Advanced Service Coating Facility at Abuazi, Mr. Nelson said access to litigation-free land remains critical in attracting manufacturing investment into the country. He noted that facilities such as the newly commissioned plant align with government's vision of transforming Ghana from an import-dependent economy into one focused on local production and manufacturing.
2: In this area of 24-hour economy, to have a facility like this is most commendable. And so I salute you, management, and all of you who have made this possible. So the country is going to benefit. The local economy is going to benefit because some jobs are going to be, you know, provided. I'm happy to see Nananung here because they play the role definitely as in the acquisition of land and all of that. There have been some challenges to do with land acquisition because of chieftaincy conflicts, chieftaincy issues. Ghana is moving away from this historical characteristic of being an import-dependent country to one that is focusing on manufacturing and producing things that we need in this country. And land is critical.
1: And that was the Western Regional Minister, Joseph Nelson. Now let's do some other stories. Former Executive Vice President and Head of Goldfields West Africa, Mr. Alfred Baku, has called on the people of Takwa and Ghanaians at large to support the work of engineers and planners in delivering on its mandate. Speaking at a ceremony at the University of Mines and Technology in Takwa, Dr. Baku highlighted a number of development projects undertaken in the area, including schools, roads, and world-class sports stadium at TNA. He noted that despite the relatively low royalties generated, significant infrastructure had been provided and urged residents of Takwa to support EMP's efforts to attract and execute more development initiatives such as the proposed Takwa Airport.
3: Actually, the thing that I was spending 65% to 70% in the air going for all meetings, going for ESCO meetings, going for all the meetings outside. Only 30% in my office here. And the sacrifices, I cannot let go and recognize.
1: Alfred Baku is the former Executive Vice President and Head of Goldfields West Africa. Moving on, the African Petroleum Producers Organization says it is working towards launching the Africa Energy Bank by July this year, with plans to secure an initial capital base of $5 billion. According to Apple, member states are contributing through sovereign wealth funds and national oil companies, with countries including Angola, Nigeria, Ghana, and La Côte d'Ivoire already making significant commitment towards the establishment of the bank. Secretary General of Apple, Farid Ghazili, said the organization is also working to strengthen harmonization across the continent to facilitate effective intra-African trade, particularly in the energy sector.
4: The continent cannot continue to depend exclusively on external financial systems that don't always reflect our development realities. We need instruments capable of supporting oil, gas, infrastructure, local content, industrialization, and the just fair transition to African banks. We have reached the minimum capital to name the bank, and is going to start by the end of July.
1: Farid Ghazali is the African Petroleum Producers Organization General Secretary. Now, the minority has served notice that it will resist any attempt by the government to introduce new taxes, especially through this year's mid-year budget review. Deputy Minority Leader Patricia Apiejay says the economic realities of Ghanaians are harsh and any tax burden will not be welcomed. She was speaking at the parliamentary leadership interaction with the press corps at the start of the second meeting in the House. She reiterated the position of the minority that the government should not abuse the use of certificates of urgency to speedily pass bills in the House. And our convener of the African Climate Forum, Professor George Nwagu, is calling for African countries to build stronger finance systems that support local industries and reduce dependence on foreign capital to drive sustainable growth. At the African Roundtable Conference, Nwagu warned that Africa's continued export of raw commodities while importing finished goods at a higher price undermines investor development and draining wealth from the continent.
5: What we do is we export our capital in the mode of commodities. Ghana exports its cocoa to Russia without processing it, exports it

0: because so we should be able to create those sort of finished products here so that we can grow our economies.
1: George Nwagu is the convener of the African Climate Forum. And that is all we have for you in Beach Newsroom this afternoon. Let's recap the top headlines.

Minister Agbaja defends late-night road inspections. 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You find the latest stories and news on Beach Wonder, beachfmonline.com. My name is Ida Blankson. Bye for now.

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3: 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If I smoke all day like a stoner, is it really gonna put me in a haze? If the truth is what I really feel, then all I wanna say, promise me one thing, please let the music play. If I go to the church and I pray all day, would it make me a holy saint?

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Open your mind, open your eyes, you can be

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putting together some remix when it comes to pop. Everything pop. You can hear some Rihanna in there. Halsey in there. A lot of things put together. Hi, good afternoon to you. It's a Monday afternoon. 25th of May, 2026. With 34 minutes into 2 p.m. You're tuning Beach 105 to 5 FM. And this is the Sunset Beach. We're on your way from now till 5:30 p.m. What are we gonna do? Let me give you some highlights. At 3:30 is E-Buzz. A lot has happened over the weekend. The happy ones, the sad moments, the funny ones. We're going to delve into them in no time. At 3:30, Candy is going to join me here. And then at 4 o'clock is the headline news by Gloria Amatete. Moving on at 4:15, Felix Wesley pops up with Sports Flash. Guys, I am in here with DJ Storm. It's a Monday. Everything is starting afresh. We sure hope the week goes well, the rest of the month goes well, and the rest of the year goes well too. Well, in the first hour, it's everything that has to do with pop. That's what we're bringing you. And then in the subsequent hours, we get to know the genre of music we are going to play. The drizzling is going on. I don't know whether it's raining, Joanne, or it's drizzling, or it's cloudy. Whatever it is, it's a cozy afternoon. And we're here to keep you warm and give you company. My name is KK. KK Abanfo. Let's have a pop afternoon. You're welcome.

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0: right, we're exactly 32 minutes into 3 p.m. on Beach 105.5 FM. Rhythms and More, Sankari Takuri's music leader. And this is the Sunset Beach. My name is KKKK Obanfo. We're currently live on Facebook, about to bring you the e-bus segment. I mean, here with Candy, Lady in Pink. She actually looks like a little girl in kindergarten kind of vibe. Let me tell you what, she's in a natural... Okay, you can come and look at her on Facebook. In her natural hair with a pink bow, with a pink top, a black trowel, and a pink stepper. Did you bring a pink purse?
1: No.
0: You actually look like a kindergarten girl whose mommy took her time to dress her in pink.
1: Well, today my mommy dressed me.
0: Your mommy did? Oh, then I'm not lying. Kenneth, how are you doing? Are you sure you are fine?
2: Oh, yes, I'm fine. I'm always fine. Mm-hmm. I'm always fine.
0: Just that's what? Ladies and gentlemen, if you just tune in again, this is Beach 105.5 FM. Exactly 33 minutes into 3 p.m. We are yet to delve into the world of entertainment. And Kenneth is in here. Candy is also seated here. You grab a seat or just take a listen. Give your ears a seat right here on the airwaves. Hi, hi, hi.
1: Tell them to add popcorn.
0: They should add popcorn for 15 minutes.
1: Oh, but 1 minute crying, but some people will finish it before 15 minutes.
0: I know, right? Let's delve into the stories.
1: Okay, so today in the entertainment industry, we're all sad.
0: Yeah.
1: We all know what has happened and we're all in shock. Are you not shocked?
0: I am.
1: Gosh.
0: I am.
1: You're shocked. Your face is not showing me.
0: My face is not showing that I'm shocked.
1: Your face is not showing me that.
0: How is my face looking?
1: Mr. Kenneth, where came you at the Metiana?
0: Say, the two of you.
1: Mr. Kenneth said he doesn't want any problem.
0: So, Beverly, unfortunately.
1: Yes, popular Ghanaian actress. You know, this morning I was watching The Return of Beyoncé.
0: Yeah.
1: And the way she was giving it to Yvonne back to back. You can see she was really good at what she was doing.
0: Not that she was. She is good.
1: She is good at what she was doing.
0: Beverly didn't really play lead roles like that. She was always in there. Mm. Like, you know, mostly the Yvonne Okoro, Nadia Buaris, and Co. Mm. Most of them were playing the lead roles.
1: Yeah.
0: It was unlikely for you to see Beverly in a lead role, but she's there. So she's a love me or hate me character.
1: She's inside there.
0: Yes, and she's amazing.
1: Yeah.
0: And
1: do you know she passed away just 4 days to her birthday?
0: Oh, really?
1: Yeah. She's actually born on... She was born on the 28th of May.
0: Ah.
1: The year, I don't remember, but we're almost... Today's 25th.
0: Yeah.
1: So you see.
0: And Alex Okumbo also passed away 2 days after his birthday.
1: After. And hers is before. The birthday didn't even come.
0: Hey.
1: I mean, it's a sad
0: Ghana was hit yesterday and it's still
1: hit. Very much. And some popular celebrities showed up to Anna. And then I think I saw her daughter with Rosalind. The girl is strong.
0: Mm.
1: I saw James Gardner. Mm. Yvonne Nelson was around. Salma Mooney. Nikki was there. Oh, they did so well. They did
0: Kuma
1: so
0: was there.
1: Yes, Jackie Appiah.
0: Jackie.
1: This lady, Vicky.
0: Vicky Zuga.
1: Yes, she was there. She was there.
0: Whew.
1: She was there. They've done so well. They've done so well. I wonder how Priya Honeyhaw is coping.
0: Yeah, Kwame, you know,
1: he tweeted that she was
0: actually
1: his friend.
0: He broke the news to the whole of Ghana, and right now the family isn't out to state exactly the problem, but it is speculating that it was cancer.
1: Mm.
0: I mean, Beverly has been seen in interviews saying that her daddy passed away
1: and her
0: sick
1: big
0: of
1: sis.
0: Cancer, her big sis too. So I hear the statement isn't out, but I hear that she also found out that she has cancer, and probably what we know now is it was leukemia, cancer of the blood.
1: Yes.
2: Charlie, this is serious.
0: Very serious.
2: See, I actually fell in love with a Gallowood movie, and Beverly was one of those people who made me fell in love.
1: Yeah.
2: I think Beverly AJ Bynum,
0: yeah,
2: and then Mr. Fred Amugi.
0: Yeah.
2: These three people made me fall in love with God.
0: Beverly is mostly the hardcore.
1: Yeah. She's mostly at times she's like the baddie inside. Yeah. I love this woman.
0: Beverly is never soft, no.
1: I love this woman.
0: She's
1: so
0: mostly
1: much.
0: The hardcore vibe in the end.
2: And this John DeMello is John DeMello because of Beverly Afagro.
0: Why do you say that?
2: Oh, yeah, so John DeMello's first major movie, the movie that he played a lead role was The King Is Mine.
0: Yeah.
2: Couple of years ago. Mm-hmm. And
1: was I born?
2: Well, no.
0: Probably you were born, but you were breastfeeding. Yeah.
2: So apparently it was Beverly who connected DeMello to the
0: production.
2: The producer, then I've forgotten the name, Salma.
0: Okay.
2: Yes. So it was Beverly who did that.
0: Oh.
2: So DeMello's first major movie that he played
0: was through Beverly.
2: Was through Beverly, and it's very sad.
0: It's very sad.
1: Very sad.
0: I posted on my Facebook wall how we have mastered the act of pretense. Mm-hmm. I mean, this lady, you will see her vibing and having fun. You see her mostly going to church and, you know, and then we all didn't know this was the situation.
1: Yeah, this was going
0: Alex
1: on.
0: Okumbo, the same
1: the
0: thing.
1: Same thing.
0: Very handsome. We all didn't know this was the situation except the close people around her.
1: Yes.
0: Look at somebody like Chadwick Boseman, Wakanda Forever.
1: Wakanda.
0: I mean, this one was on our screens, not knowing he was battling with cancer, and it's unfortunate. These are the ones we know. How about the ones we don't know of? And mostly we come out, oh, I'm fine on the screens, we are fine, but deeply we are suffering. Deeply things are happening. Beverly, may your soul rest in peace.
2: If you look at the way Gloria Safu is wailing,
0: can you please get close to your mic?
2: If you look at the way Gloria Safu is wailing,
0: you can tell how close they were.
2: Very sad. Yes. Personally, I'm sad when I see a young woman like this, a young person like this passing away. I become very, very sad.
0: Ngiza has also been shedding tears.
2: Yes.
0: I think I saw Yvonne Nelson today when she was writing her tribute, and the tears were dropping on the sheets. It's so sad. It's so sad. So sad.
1: This whole entertainment industry is broken.
0: This is huge.
1: Very big.
0: This is huge.
2: My condolence to the family and also to Choir Master.
0: Yeah.
1: Yes. And her two daughters.
0: And her kids.
2: It will be the hardest hit.
0: Charlie.
2: They should stay strong.
1: Very strong. Very strong.
0: I mean, this weekend we were supposed to be happy with the wedding of Anita Ekuyakufu.
1: I know, right?
2: You see?
0: And then suddenly,
2: before you continue, this is one news I don't want to talk about.
0: Why? You're jealous. You've been crushing on Anita.
1: He's blushing.
0: Are you serious?
1: Oh my God.
2: I remember my senior brother was like, Charlie, you're so wife and warrior.
0: But Anita doesn't even know you exist.
1: A cold date, Dave.
2: I'm so sorry. I also heard that. I don't know whether you know her, Jasmine Barodi. She's also an actress.
0: Okay.
2: And that was one of my saddest days.
0: Oh.
2: When I heard she's married.
0: No, like, go close to them. I mean, you don't stay in the dark, and then when they get married, you come and stay. So, ladies and gentlemen, our very own beautiful Anita got married over the weekend. Very, very beautiful, stunning.
1: Yes.
0: And then only for us to wake up yesterday and we are hit. So right now it's like the stories are two.
1: Yes.
0: Are you following the happy one or the sad one? And it's similar to when Alex Okumbo passed.
1: Yes.
0: It was the very day he passed that Vicky James also announced the birth of her.
1: Yes.
0: Charlie.
1: Do you know this morning when my dad was bringing me, we were all sitting in the car, then this Ebusi are paying from another family called and was like, oh, this. So they are paying this. So when the call ended, my father was sitting inside, I was looking at his face, looking at me. And I was like, that's life. Obi wuna afiance obi for.
0: And I mean, the painful part is losing. I mean, the gaining is nice.
1: Yeah.
0: I mean, but
1: Yes.
2: But no pain, no gain. Mm. You have to lose before you can gain.
1: Yeah.
2: Mm.
1: That's great.
0: And let's move to the story of Aka Ebenezer.
1: I was waiting for you to say something.
0: Zozo Erazo. Zozo Merazo. What happened?
1: You know, fans are battling with the fact that they want to understand as to whether Efia and Aka Ebenezer have something doing.
0: I mean, it's none of their business.
1: I know, right?
0: Even if they do, it shouldn't be any of their business.
1: I like the fact that when he was on stage with that, his nicker, and Shatawale reacted to it.
0: Yeah.
1: He laughed. So he was like, hey, anybody? Aka Ebenezer is so funny.
0: Okay.
1: Dr. Likey, he's so funny. But fans are also reacting to the fact that he is not funny. I mean, we are all humans.
0: Okay.
1: It's not everybody that will say he's funny.
2: They are not fans.
0: Kenneth, what's your take?
2: They are haters. Let's put it like that.
1: Okay.
2: Because, you see, what Aka and his team have been able to
0: this is huge.
1: Very big.
2: What they did during the weekend was very huge for Madagana.
0: Mm.
2: Yeah, for a comedian to fill O2 Indigo.
0: That's huge.
1: In London.
2: Well, I think 2,500 capacity.
0: Mm.
2: You think it's easy?
1: It's not easy.
2: And we are here saying what? He's not funny.
1: He's not funny. They said they raised the comedy show a 2 out of a 10.
2: Uh-huh.
0: Are you serious?
1: Yes, really? People are bashing at him. That he's not funny at all.
2: Are these people who attended the event buy tickets?
1: I'm not sure they were even there.
0: So there are people who were not even there.
1: They were not. KK, a whole shatter has even reacted to this guy, and you're telling me he's not
0: negative
1: funny.
0: Negative comments are not coming from the audience.
2: No.
0: So what's the big deal here?
1: They are making so much noise everywhere on all social media platforms.
0: Let me tell you something. There's an adage in Fanti or Chi.
2: This is a guy who has been able to fill out to him. You're telling me he's not funny.
0: It's a normal thing.
1: And celebrities were around.
0: Pardon?
1: Celebrities were also around.
0: Yeah,
1: Nanama, Stoneboy, they were all there to support him.
0: I mean, this particular weekend was supposed to be a very happy one.
1: I know, right?
0: Anita, Aka Ebenezer, and then, Beverly. Anyway, guys, sometimes it's fun, sometimes it's like this. Death is one inevitable thing that we can never do without, whether you like it or not. We will go. The unfortunate thing is when we are going, how we are going, what is going to happen for us to go is what we do not know. But we always pray for grace and mercies from the Almighty. Thank you so much for joining me, Candy. Thank you for joining me, Kenneth. At the right about now, you're going to enjoy some tunes from DJ Stone. And then at exactly 4, Gloria Amatete joins us with the Hela News.

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2: Oh my God.
3: Yeah, let's go.

Good afternoon. This is Beach Headline News. My name is Gloria Amatete. To our headlines. The Western Regional Minister Joseph Nelson has called on traditional authorities in the Western region to help create a conducive environment for investment by avoiding land and chieftaincy disputes that discourage investors. According to the minister, Ghana's proposed 24-hour economy policy is intended to reduce the country's dependence on imports by promoting manufacturing, industrialization, and value addition to local raw materials to create sustainable jobs. Speaking at the commissioning of the new 7-Eleven baseline bolt and nut and ASAC advanced surface coating facility at Abuade, Mr. Nelson said access to litigation-free land remains critical in attracting manufacturing investment into the country. He noted that facilities such as newly commissioned plants align with government's vision of transforming Ghana from an import-dependent economy into one focused on local production and manufacturing. Away from that, the Minister for Roads and Highways, Kwame Gavins Abuja, has explained why the ministry roads inspection tours sometimes extend into late night, stressing that team worked to meet targets rather than being constrained by the time of day. According to him, sunset should not be viewed as a reason to suspend work when contractors are operating around the clock on various road projects. Speaking to the media in Saboba during a road inspection tour of the Northeast region on Sunday, May 24, 2026, Mr. Abuja said the ministry remains committed to completing its daily inspection schedules regardless of whether night falls during the exercise. The minister said the inspection teams are determined to complete their schedules each day to effectively monitor ongoing road projects and ensure contractors remain on track. Moving on, the Minister for Foreign Affairs has assured Ghanaians residing in South Africa of the government's commitment to rescuing every Ghanaian in harm's way. On the instructions of the President, the Minister was in South Africa on 21st May 2026 to assess the situation and assure citizens of plans to evacuate them following recent xenophobic attacks and threats. The first batch of voluntary evacuees is expected to arrive in Ghana between 26th and 29th May 2026. The former executive vice president and head of Goldfields West Africa, Mr. Alfred Baku, has called on the people of Takwa and Ghanaians at large to support the work of engineers and planners in delivering on its mandate. Speaking at a ceremony at the University of Mines and Technology, UMAT, in Takwa, Dr. Baku highlighted a number of development projects undertaken in the area, including schools, roads, and world-class sports stadium at TNA. He noted that despite the relatively low royalties generated, significant infrastructure had been provided and urged residents of Takwa to support EMP's effort to attract and execute more development initiatives such as the proposed Takwa Airport. Moving on, the African Petroleum Producers Organization, APO, says it's working towards launching the Africa Energy Bank by July this year with plans to secure an initial capital base of $5 million, according to APO. Member states are contributing through sovereign world funds and national oil companies, with countries including Angola, Nigeria, Ghana, and Cote d'Ivoire already making significant commitments towards the establishment of the bank. Secretary General of APO, Farid Ghazali, said the organization is also working to strengthen harmonization across the continent to facilitate effective intra-Africa trade, particularly in the energy sector. And finally, the minority has served notice that it will resist any attempt by the government to introduce new taxes, especially through this year's mid-year budget review. Deputy Minority Leader Patricia Apiaje says the economic realities of Ghanaians are harsh and any tax burden will not be welcome. She was speaking at the parliamentary leadership interaction with the press corps
At the start of the second meeting in the House, she reiterated the position of the minority that governments should not abuse the use of a certificate of urgency to speedily pass bills in the House. And that is all for Beach Headline News. My name is Gloria Amatete. Stay with KK on Sunset Beach.

0: Adiaye coming to you from R2B's Beach 105 FM. At 4, 6 p.m. at the Sunset Beach. You heard from Gloria Amatete with the Helanus. I'm in here with DJ Storm. Also in here with Kenneth Aben Jr. So I'm going to delve into the street talk today and take Nanama's take on it and also Kenneth Aben Jr.'s take on this. Hi, Nanama.
1: Yeah,
0: I'm loving your natural styles lately. It's really stunning. Your natural styles are really nice.
1: Yeah, I do this because of laziness. I can't comb it every morning.
0: But it's nice. Yeah. I love it. I love it. Whoever tells you it's not nice, the person is a hater.
1: Hey.
0: Yes.
1: Kenneth, how much?
0: You know he's been a hater for decades.
1: Yeah.
0: I don't even know why he's still here.
1: Okay.
0: Now, let us delve into the street talk. Kenneth, are you ready?
2: Yes, I'm always ready.
0: Why would you see a lady's natural hair like this and say it's not nice?
2: I was the first to comment her.
0: Really? He complimented you?
1: Yes. This was Friday. This was Friday, actually.
0: So before that, he was hating it?
1: Yeah. No, he was just looking at my face. He would just be staring at me like
0: Kenneth
1: that.
0: Kenneth doesn't know how to talk, though.
1: And he was like, hey, today you are looking different. Hey, today. Kenneth, go straight to the point.
2: At what point do you want me to go straight again?
0: It's okay. I am one more. On the street talk today, we have a story in here, and this is a guy bringing out his plight. He says, I dated a lady whose parents approved of us. I was an NSS graduate at the time, and when her family couldn't afford it, I paid her university admission fees. 3 months after she started school, she left me for a sugar daddy. It broke me, but I got back on my feet with help from her friend. Now, I'm doing well financially, and my ex is back. But I'm falling for her friend instead. I'm at a crossroad. What should I do?
1: You're falling for the friend, and then what crossroad is he at right now? What does he want to
0: eat? The crossroad is he's still in love with the ex.
1: Like, for real?
0: Yeah.
1: Is he serious?
0: Please, the story is Kenneth's.
1: It is
2: not me, please.
0: It is Kenneth. So please advise Kenneth, mommy.
1: Kenneth.
0: Yeah, you see these days that
2: please,
0: he's been quiet.
2: Not me.
0: He's been quiet lately. It's him.
1: If you two are with my own, they say.
0: Uh-huh. And such a nipa.
1: Or bow on the what now support
2: you. You are talking to the person, not me.
0: Talk to Kenneth. Yeah.
1: The lady that stood by you through thick and thin, no? You went to Fiji, so you understand. Through
0: so
1: thick and thin.
0: What he told me personally is the ex has a lot of Coca-Cola shape, like the eight shape, but the current lady doesn't. So,
1: hey. So, if anything, let's say something happens to you, would the Coca-Cola shape, like, help you
0: exactly
1: or support
0: you? Exactly
1: what
0: I was telling Kenneth.
1: No.
0: Before.
1: Is the... the Suban, the attitude and all the support that she gave you, that means this lady loves you. And then a man, all you need is a woman that loves you and supports you and supports your dream. Okay, so you shouldn't rely. Your ex left you after taking care of her. She left you.
0: Can I listen?
1: For another guy.
0: So all
1: sugar
0: this
1: daddy.
0: While you've not been paying my 10 cities, you use it for university admission.
2: I don't know why you are forcing this on my neck. I'm not the person.
0: So you Ankasa, what advice will you give to yourself?
2: Again, I'm not the one. Please. So
0: I'm not the blind.
1: I'm the blind friend.
2: He's the bride.
0: Okay.
2: So first and foremost, I don't think this guy is in love with a friend. No. I don't think so, because if he's in love with a friend, I don't see the reason why he should be on a crossroad.
0: Yeah.
1: That doesn't make sense.
2: What I think is he feels like gratitude to the friend for helping him. So he's confused. He's confusing the gratitude to love. you get it. He's confusing the gratitude to love. So he feels gratitude to the friend.
0: So what you're saying is he doesn't love her.
2: Love, but he's confusing it.
0: So he's clearly still in love with the ex.
2: The ex. But my advice is, you see, an ex will always remain an ex.
1: Thank you very
2: your
1: much.
2: Your past should always be your past. KK, it is not easy for a woman to invest in a man. It is never easy. So for a woman to do that, it shows that that woman is in love with you.
1: Loves you.
2: Again, if the ex was in love with you, she would never leave you for a sugar daddy. So, awkward na sugar daddy 9 years now.
1: But KK, let's look at it from this angle. You see, with the lady, she's, let's say, financially struggling, right? And then the guy too is, you know, wasn't really having. And then the sugar daddy, you know, came. It's reality for every woman. You know, you would have to make your hair.
0: Soft life.
1: Yes, not like soft life, but like at the end, or family nibi. Now also, you go in for somebody that would actually take care of you. She didn't love the guy. It was just like the reality of things. So she had to choose one she had to be selfish at that point. You get it? But I wouldn't say it's a deal, I'll bet to me up on the side by side, but side you anyway.
0: Hey, I'm on the side by side. Hey, you've destroyed the situation.
1: Because you love the other one.
2: I'm really in shock.
0: Ladies and gentlemen, that's on the street talk today. Gloria Hastain has. Kenneth has brought his bite in here. Now let me read it for you one more time. I dated a lady whose parents approved of us. I was an NSS graduate at the time, and when her family couldn't afford it, I paid her university admission fees. 3 months after she started school, she left me for a sugar daddy. It broke me, but I got back on my feet with help from her friend. Now I'm doing well financially, and my ex is back. But I'm falling for her. I'm falling for her friend instead. I'm at a crossroad. What should I do? Come with your comment on the street talk in the comment section. This is still KKKK Bound 4 on the Sunset Beach with DJ Storm. In a few minutes, Felix Wensie is going to join us with Sports Flush. You would want to stick and stay right here.

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3: Do you know that what was the result? 3-0. 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I won more premierships alone than the other 19 managers together.
4: 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Sterling up alongside, Raheem Sterling for Liverpool. He's seen Henderson face to face with Fernandinho.
5: Henderson! 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
7: All right, it's time to talk sports here on Beach 105.5 FM. My name is Felix Boyncy. The English Premier League concluded over the weekend. 3 clubs already relegated. Of course, Burnley, Wolverhampton, Wanderers, and West Ham United. Now, we understand Nuno Espirito Santo, together with West Ham United's hierarchy, are in talks regarding his future at the club following relegation from the English Premier League. Now, West Ham United are able to terminate his contract without compensation due to their relegation. Nuno Espirito Santo is also able to walk away from his contract. He guided West Ham United to 39 points after victory over Leeds United. That was on the final day of the season, but they still fell into the championship with the highest points total for a relegated side in 15 years. Nuno Espirito Santo took charge of West Ham United in September following the sacking of Graham Potter, who lost first six games, as far as last season was concerned. Now, Nuno Espirito Santo, who won 12 of his 37 matches at the London Sports Stadium, was himself sacked by Nottingham Forest just weeks before arriving in East London. And so the situation is that the head coach is in talks with the hierarchy of West Ham United just to see if he'll walk away or he'll continue to be the head coach of West Ham United, even in Premier League or even in Championship, I should say. Now, talking about the Premier League, there is a club that's gained qualification from the Championship playoff, and they'll be playing in the Premier League season. I'm talking about Hull City Football Club. The club captain, Larry Cawley, he has reflected on their promotion to the Premier League while his teammates sing his name, admitting that he's done incredibly well, not just last season, but the previous seasons as well in the Championship.
8: I think it does mean that little bit more that I'm from here. I know what it means to the people of the city, but more so for these guys on the bus. And the guys on the bus behind us. It's amazing. It's incredible. I think everybody on this bus deserves it. Those behind us. And the lads are in full voice.
9: He's taking City to the Premier League, drinking Jack all by himself. It's Louis Coyle, I can tell.
8: Yeah, that's the latest song that Tree's made up for us, and it's caught on pretty quickly. Yeah, of course, they back us every week, whether it be home or away. And this city hasn't always had an awful lot, and I think for us to repay this city, we're taking them to the Premier League. And I've spoke to so many people these last couple of days that have created unbelievable memories with their family, whether it with their dad and lad, if you like, or daughters, whoever it may be. I think, that's what it's all about for me, creating family, creating memories with family and loved ones.
10: And hopefully making a big impact.
8: Absolutely, we will definitely need them next season. Not really thought much about the football, but just enjoying the celebrations for now.
7: Right, moving away from that, Tottenham Hotspur had to narrowly escape relegation during the final Premier League run of games after beating Everton Football Club. Now, Conor Gallagher plays for Tottenham Hotspur Football Club. He has been reacting after helping Tottenham Hotspur escape relegation last season. Conor has been reacting on the rebuilding his confidence, I should say, during his time as a Tottenham Hotspur player amid their difficult season. Let's hear from the English midfielder Conor Gallagher.
11: Because I was low on confidence
2: the last manager wasn't having me. Fans didn't think I was any good. I mentally dealt with that really well. And I knew I could come back and show the fans what I can really do, and hopefully it's only the start, because I've got so much to give, and I'm really looking forward to building an even better connection with our fans.
7: Right, so that was Conor Gallagher speaking there. He also reflected on escaping relegation from the Premier League. That is with his club, Tottenham Hotspur, on the final day of the season.
2: Yeah, definitely a relief. It's something we deserved. We worked so hard. We came together as a team since the new gaffer come in, and we're really happy and really excited, and I think next season will be a good one.
10: Well, he completely turned around the start of my Spurs career. It was obviously really tough for me and the whole team, but I was in and out of the team. No confidence, didn't feel great physically, and then he come in and showed belief and gave my confidence back, and I was able to do what I can do best on the pitch, and I've really enjoyed the last 7 games, I think, with the new gaffer, last 3 or 4 months, to be honest. All hard work has paid off, and something we can really build on, and like I said, I'm really excited for next season.
7: Right, still on Tottenham Hotspur, we understand they are lining up a move for Benfica goalkeeper Anatoly Trubin when the summer transfer window opens. Now, Trubin gained a continental attention this season after scoring a stoppage time goal that was in the UEFA Champions League in January 2026 against Real Madrid, a football club. Moving away from that, news just in is that West Ham United, they will sack Nuno Espirito Santo. And what it means is that he will not be the head coach of the club when they participate in the English Championship next season. We are still on transfers. Tottenham are prepared to let Christian Romero leave this summer after their disastrous Premier League campaign. We understand Atletico Madrid, together with FC Barcelona, they both remain interested in the Spurs captain despite him signing a long-term contract last year. Now, Romero's future has been in doubt for months, and as a summer exit is now a real possibility, quite a number of clubs will be looking forward to get the Argentine international. His release clause at Tottenham Hotspur is around 60 million euros. Now, Chelsea have no plans to let João Pedro leave this summer despite interest from FC Barcelona. We understand Barca see the Brazilian as a potential long-term replacement for Robert Lewandowski, but Chelsea view both Pedro and Cole Palmer as untouchable figures ahead of Xabi Alonso's arrival. Meanwhile, the Blues are also preparing to step up contract talks with Leverkusen amid interest or growing interest in the defender. And so that is a bit of news coming in from the camp of Chelsea Football Club. Now let's listen to Liverpool manager Ancelotti on Mohamed Salah and Andy Robertson both leaving Liverpool Football Club.
11: As always, as what you can expect from our fans. So they completely got what they deserved. Two legends that in the last 9 years won 9 trophies over here. For them, it must have been a special day, a difficult day probably as well, but definitely also a special day, and the fans made it special for them.
7: Right, so that was Liverpool manager Ancelotti speaking there. A bit more on transfers. Kobbie Mainoo, we understand, rejected a £40 million move to Chelsea last summer. That was after the Blues made an approach for the midfielder. Now, Mainoo has since rediscovered his best form under Michael Carrick following a difficult spell under Ruben Amorim. And the 21-year-old, we understand, is set to represent his country at the World Cup, demonstrating just how well he's done since Ruben Amorim was sacked at Manchester United. Talking about United, they view Aurelien Tchouaméni as a dream signing, with club chiefs believing he could make a Casemiro-like impact at Old Trafford. Any deal for the Real Madrid midfielder could cost around 100 million euros, That's according to multiple sources. AC Milan are also set for a huge summer overhaul after missing out on UEFA Champions League qualification following their 2-1 defeat against Cagliari. Maximiliano Allegri is expected to leave, while the futures of Christian Pulisic, Luka Modric, Adrien Rabiot, the likes of Rafael Leao, Robin Loftus-Cheek, Fikayo Tomori, they are all uncertain as AC Milan aim to raise around 100 million euros this particular summer. So a lot happening.
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7: Of course, a lot happening in the foreign front, especially with the summer transfer window. And definitely, I will be here to update you as and when in our subsequent bulletins. Let's now move away from the foreign front and do some local news. Over the weekend, Swedru Oblast had to beat Kumasi Asante Kotoko to escape relegation. Let's hear from the head coach, Kasim Mingo, after that important victory in Kumasi.
13: You know, me, I did not join them earlier when I moved. They played the second round before I joined them. You see? So when you move to a team like that, it's not easy. I'm now going to sell my philosophy to the players for them to understand it. But no, I manage, and they run well. They adopted to my philosophy.
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13: So if you could watch, since then, any team that played with Oblast, we dictate the pace, everything. But it's unfortunate we squandered a lot of chances in everything. We shouldn't have been to where we are now. We have been competing for the top four. But it's good that we've survived. We're going to rebuild the team. And next season, God willing, we'll be competing for them. The task given to me is to help and survive them. And I've done it. And I've done it.
12: Beach, 105.5 FM.
13: We came with a strategy. And unfortunately, we play all the game, getting to the dying minute of the first half. It was a blunder from our defender. And they capitalized on it. We shot the ball and deflected into our goal. But when we went the races in the dressing room, I told them we're going to beat them to one. We equalize and beat them. So this is how we have to come on them second half. And it went to perfection. That's where we got our equalizer. We had another. If they were more purposeful, I would have scored more than the team. So we thank them for giving us
12: the
13: I thank the boys for the hard work they did.
7: Right, so that was the head coach of Swedru Oblast, Kasim Mingo, speaking there. Now, former Black Stars midfielder Emmanuel Ajiman Bedu, he has reacted to Ghana's group ahead of the Africa Cup of Nations 2027 qualifiers. Let's hear from the former midfielder.
14: We were not able to qualify. However, we have learned our lessons from it. I saw the draw yesterday against Somalia, Gambia, and Ivory Coast. I don't want to disrespect any country, because football has really changed. If you don't prepare very well, a small country will outsmart you and put you in trouble. But I'm very optimistic with the group we are in this time around. We are not going to fail when our country are good. I don't want to sound too much of confidence, but I believe that we have learned from what have happened, and we will tackle the games very seriously. You don't care if they are Somalia, they are not a football nation. It's a bit tricky group, because Gambia have a very solid side as well, and Ivory Coast, they are first in African football. So it will be a tricky group, but I'm very optimistic about our group.
7: Right, so former Black Stars midfielder Emmanuel Ajiman Bedu, very much optimistic that Ghana will be able to qualify for the next Africa Cup of Nations that will be played in Uganda, Tanzania, and also in Rwanda. So that is it from the camp of Emmanuel Ajiman Bedu. Just before I go, let me remind you that the Black Queens are set to participate in a three-nation international tournament in Tanzania during the FIFA Women's International window from June 1st to June 9th, 2026. Now, the tournament, which will be hosted in Dar es Salaam, will feature Ghana, host Tanzania is in there, and also Malawi, as the three nations prepare for the upcoming Women's Africa Cup of Nations tournament. Now, the competition is expected to provide the Black Queens with valuable match experience and an opportunity just to keep the squad engaged during the international break. The tournament will also form part of preparations to strengthen team chemistry, evaluate player performance, and also maintain competitive momentum ahead of the WAFCON tournament later this year. We understand further details regarding fixtures, venue, and the Black Queens squad for the tournament are expected to be announced in the coming days by the Ghana Football Association. On this note, we end Sports Flash here on Beach 105.5 FM. My name is Felix Boyncy. There is more sports on beachfmonline.com. 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

when you call, I go answer. Oh, don't back up. Belinda from Call Me Eugene. 12 minutes into 5 p.m. Beach 105.5 FM. The rains are down. It's a wet evening. Very wet. The Sunset Beach. I'm KK. KK about for you here with DJ Storm. We're still conquering mosquitoes, cockroaches, house flies, and all manner of insects, but the flying and the crawling ones. And we are doing this with holy mosquito spray and quail. The spray comes in 300, 400, 600, and 750 ml. Has a lemon scented fragrance and very affordable for everybody. Holy mosquito spray and coil on Tuntun Police. We have introduced holy mosquito repellent lotion. 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Well, do want to leave the room 15 minutes after you spray, and do not be in a room with a burning mosquito coil. Holy mosquito spray and Tuntun Police. Holy mosquito spray. Dat and dat cron cron. Now, life is full of choices, big and small. Over the years, we have made some pretty great choices, like prioritizing quality sleep, balancing work and personal commitment, staying active and embracing a healthy lifestyle, finding and cherishing the love of our lives, and of course enjoying the delicious goodness of yummy yogurt. Indeed, the choices we make today shape our tomorrow. So whether it's a refreshing morning start, a midday snack, or a delightful dessert, yummy yogurt is here to nourish and satisfy you. Yummy yogurt, a nourishing choice. This advert is FDA approved.

0: And on the Street Talk today, it says, I dated a lady whose parents approved of us. I was an NSS graduate at the time, and when her family couldn't afford it, I paid her university admission fees. 3 months after she started school, she left me for a sugar daddy. It broke me, but I got back on my feet with help from her friend. Now I'm doing well financially and my ex is back. But I'm falling for her friend instead. I'm at a crossroad. What should I do? That's on the Street Talk today. Enjoy a tune or more. I'll be back to take you to the comment section. Stick and stay.
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I dated a lady whose parents approved of us. I was an NSS graduate at the time. And when her family couldn't afford it, I paid her university admission fees. 3 months after she started school, she left me for a sugar daddy. It broke me, but I got back on my feet with the help of her friend. Now I'm doing well financially, and my ex is back. But I'm falling for her friend instead. I'm at a crossroad. What should I do? Moving to the comment section. Hello to you, Gabriel Fofu. And he says, two of my friends went for their exes, only for me to sew their posters on the wall. What a shock. Nana Kwesin is in here saying, Looks like Nana Kwesin is, is feeling the story. Coffee K says, take your ex back. You don't really love your piece. I can see that. With an angry emoji attached to it. Martin Awachi says, this question needs no answer. Why do you even have to bring your ex into the picture after that decision she made against you? I agree with you, Martin. I have Duffel Michael in here. He says, follow your heart, bro. Do what your heart says. But you know, sometimes your heart takes you places you're not supposed to be. If I were him, just don't mind the ex. I mean, she's gonna leave you if she did the first time. I did this with DJ Storm, Kenneth Abin Jr., Felix Wensi, Gloria Amatete, and of course the lady in pink today, Candy. We brought you the Sunset Beat, the Urban Way, everything premium quality. On your airways, let's do this tomorrow. Same time, same dial, same place. I am KK, KK Abanfo. Have a good evening and stay safe out there. The rains are down. Bye bye. I love you. Mwah!

0: 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I am Umar Rusanda Amado here tonight with
1: Melody Fafakpotufe.
0: And coming up over the next 90 minutes, Majority Caucus in Parliament calls on the African Union to sanction the South African government over the xenophobic attacks on foreign nationals. Also coming up, government rules out e-visa for African nationals, but is the cost too high? That's a question we'll be interrogating on the show tonight. And later on Eyewitness News, the National Commission on Small Arms and Light Weapons says it is set to destroy thousands of illegal weapons that it has obtained. We'll be hearing from the executive director. Eyewitness News is live across Ghana on a number of affiliate stations. We have business news in the next 15 minutes and the headlines.
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0: 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We start off with events happening in South Africa, and recall the issue of the xenophobic attacks on African nationals, and this has been an issue that has been happening for the past few weeks, and we are told that the South African government, even though the president of that country, Cyril Ramaphosa, has spoken, it appears that people do not care, and they still keep attacking foreign nationals to the extent that the government of Ghana is planning to evacuate Ghanaians who live in that particular country. Tonight, the majority side thinks that this matter should be taken to the African Union, the continental body, for the South African government to be sanctioned. The Honorable Kletu Seydou Dapila is the NDC Member of Parliament for Jirapa. He is also the Vice Chairman of the Foreign Affairs Committee of Parliament. Honorable, you're welcome to Eyewitness News.
2: Thank you, my brother. Thank you to your listeners.
0: How seriously does Parliament take this issue of the events happening in South Africa?
2: Well, the xenophobia in South Africa has been happening, but of late it has taken a very high dimension, and it calls for well bodies to come in to enable them to stop this barbaric act. It is barbaric because we cannot be talking about continental trade, regional integration, equal, and yet some people think that some other African descent should not, be in their country and have some decent jobs to do. The reality of the matter is that the Ghanaian government decided to petition the AU because we think that there's so much lawlessness in South Africa. If it is not kept, it's going to degenerate, and other African, South African countries or South African citizens that are in other countries may also be attacked. And we don't want to degenerate into that. We don't want to go into the gutters. So all we are calling for is that we have our national union, unless the AU is telling us that they cannot bite, which I think that they should be able to do something about it. The South African president has spoken, yet it is still happening. It means that look, they are actually not biting enough. The laws of South Africa must be invoked to work. If other African descents are in your country and they are taking jobs that you think that is not legally, you have the right to sue them. You have the right to take them to justice. Let justice take its course. But you cannot take the law into your own hands and you wake up, mobilize, and start attacking innocent people who have traveled to your country to aim for greener pastures. South Africans are all over Africa. In Ghana here, we have some 3,000 plus of them that are in this country. What are they telling us? Are they saying that we can wake up one day and say that all South Africans living in Ghana should leave Ghana? As if there are no laws in South Africa. They are governed. It's a civilized, it's a sovereign country governed by rules, governed by laws. They have the judiciary, the court system works. So if somebody is doing something that is not legal, you can report the person. Let justice, let the law enforcement bodies work. Let them do their work, other than just taking the law into your own hands and malhandling people that you think that they have come in because they are in your country. They are the ones taking the jobs that you are supposed to be doing. In any case, these citizens, they don't employ themselves. Yes, there are some of them who are doing their own thing for survival. But many of them too, that they go to the malls and shops to go and chase them away out of their workplaces, they do not employ themselves. It is people that employ them. Some are working for South African companies. So they are the ones they should confront, not the Ghanaian who is there to earn a living. And so we think that AU should be able to instill or invoke some level of investigation into this matter. And sanctions should be placed on South African government to serve as a deterrent so that other African countries do not repeat the same. So that is the basis for the petition by the majority side.
0: So let me understand this. So it wasn't just a press conference. It was actually a petition that you penned.
2: Yes, and it's a petition.
0: And you sent it to
2: me. It's a formal petition. It's a formal petition to AU.
0: And this is by who?
2: Yeah, the Foreign Affairs Minister.
0: No, I mean by who, not to who.
2: He said?
0: The petition is from the majority caucus in Parliament or from the government of Ghana?
2: No, it's from the government of Ghana.
0: The understanding
2: it's
0: I have...
2: from the government of Ghana.
0: But the understanding I have is that this is just the majority caucus that did this petition. Or you did a press conference petition. Let me understand.
2: We did. It's the minority side that did a press conference and said that government was poorly handling the matter. And we responded. But for the petition, it is the Minister of Foreign Affairs. They are handling it. Government is the one handling it.
0: Okay, so this is a press conference you did to say that beyond the petition that has been sent should include punishment or sanctions against the South African government.
2: Yes.
0: But the two of you, or the two sides of Parliament, you are not united in this matter, are you?
2: Well, we haven't met as a committee, except that our brothers on the other side, instead of them to support, to see this as a national calling, they chose to do politics with it. Politics because they came out to say that government was poorly handling the matter. When everybody saw what government did when this issue broke out, we saw how the South African ambassador or high commissioner in Ghana was summoned. We saw the president condemn it. We saw how the Ghana high commissioner in South Africa, how he responded, you know. So nobody is sleeping with this matter. So for the minority to come out to say that government is poorly handling the matter is below the belt, far below the belt. And I think that is where I think that they want to politicize this matter. The people that they are attacking, they don't have political color. What matters is that they are Ghanaians. And we should all condemn it, and we should all support with prudent measures what government can do, give concrete advice, superior advice as to what government can do to salvage the situation, to at least ensure that Ghanaians in South Africa are safe or repatriated safely to Ghana. So that's what we are looking at. So there are plans, contingency plans in place that those who want to come will be supported. They will be airlifted into Ghana, and they will be supported with funds. Government is working around the clock to ensure that all those people that want to come back to this country they will be supported so that they can integrate properly into the Ghanaian society.
0: We've already agreed here that the president of South Africa, Cyril Ramaphosa, has already spoken on this matter, and yet the attacks continue. Would it be fair then to say that the government is complicit in this, for which reason you want the government sanctioned? Because clearly the government does not support the hoodlums on the streets engaging in those activities as we witness.
2: Well, Muro, let me state this, whether officially or unofficially, but further investigation or interrogation through the corridors of South Africa is that they are doing some kind of bad politics about it. They are doing their elections. So some of the political parties are promising the citizens that they will not allow the government to keep other foreign nationals in the country to be working. So I'm just trying to let you know that when the investigations are commissioned into this matter, a lot will be revealed as to whether it is true or not. And I also understand that there is some kind of bad politics that they are doing because they are going into elections. So some of the political parties and opposition leaders are saying that if they get power, they will ensure that no other African citizen will be allowed to work in South Africa except South Africans. You know, so that kind of bad politics is probably the reason why Ramaphosa and his people are struggling to combat this. But irrespective of that, crime is crime. You cannot take the law into your own hands and malhandle people the way you want to malhandle them. That is condemnable. And I'm happy everybody is condemning them.
0: You are concerned about South African governments not being effective, and you want the continental body to intervene. Is the African Union powerful enough to sanction one of the biggest, if not the biggest, economies on the continent, South Africa? Are you really sure that you can see any sanctions?
2: This is a test case. This is one of the test cases for them.
0: Umaru.
2: Sorry. My brother Umaru.
0: Yes.
2: This is one of the test cases for AU. People are watching. People are looking at how they will resolve this matter. If they fail to resolve this matter, if they fail to commit investigation into this matter and sanction South Africa, and first they should let them apologize, and the people they malhandle must be compensated, and they must sign a bond that xenophobia is a thing of the past in South Africa. AU should be able to enforce that. If they fail to enforce that, I tell you, many African countries will begin to also sack South Africans in their country. So this cannot help in continental trade, this cannot help in free movement of goods and services in the African continent. So AU should be able to bite as far as this matter is concerned. Too much lawlessness in South Africa. We cannot continue on that tangent.
0: What do you think should be the nature of the sanctions, and against who specifically?
2: Pardon me?
0: Who do you think should be sanctioned, and what should be the nature of these sanctions?
2: Yeah, the government of South Africa should be sanctioned. They should be sanctioned because they are supposed to protect lives and properties of all citizens, whether indigenous or non-indigenous. Once their country, and you are lawfully, you have your permits and everything, the country is supposed to protect you. The laws of the country, South Africa, should be able to protect you. So if they are not able to protect the lives of Ghanaians and other African, citizens, that means that they must be sanctioned. They are not able to exercise their sovereign power as a country. Well, you must be able to protect lives and property of all your citizens and non-citizens.
0: Very well. Thank you so much. Before you go, just a quick comment from you on this e-visa that the government has rolled out. What does it mean to our place in the geopolitics of the world?
2: Oh.
0: Honorable, you seem distracted. I think he's a bit distracted, but it's okay. That's fine. Cletus Asedu Dapla is the NDC Member of Parliament for Jirapa. He was speaking there to us on the issue relating to the South African government and its failure to crack down on xenophobia. When we come back, we'll still remain with foreign matters because we have launched the e-visa. We'll be hearing about that in a jiffy when we come back.
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1: 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We are coming to you from our studios in Accra. Earlier on the show, you heard us speaking to the majority side in Parliament on that government petition to the African Union for the South African government to be sanctioned over the attacks on other members of the continent who go there seeking greener pastures. Now, in relation to that particular matter, our Minister for Foreign Affairs and MP for North Towns, the Honorable Samuel Okudjetua Blackwa, has assured Ghanaians residing in South Africa of the government's commitment to protect them. The minister, who was in South Africa last week to assess the situation, assured citizens of plans to evacuate them following recent xenophobic attacks. The first batch of voluntary evacuation is expected to take place on Wednesday. Samuel Okudjetua Blackwa says close to 800 persons who registered for evacuation will be screened and escorted through security by South African authorities.
2: We have the list, over 800 Ghanaians who are ready to be evacuated back home. We are going to make sure that you are assisted back home to the motherland where you all belong and where you will not have your dignity affronted. Mahama also wants me to assure all of you that this is not just going to be an evacuation, but everything that has to be done to make sure that you are fully reintegrated and that you are supported to be back on your feet again.
1: So that's the Honorable Samuel Okudjetua Blackwa. He is a Foreign Affairs Minister and Member of Parliament for North Town. Let me bring some of the messages that you've been sending through before we talk about e-visa. I support the majority for the sanctioning of South African government. Again, I call on all Africans to also chase out their... No, we can't do that. That's Abi National in Waha. It's a good call from the majority caucus and the government. President Mahama and the Minister of Foreign Affairs must be commended for their efforts to repatriate Ghanaian citizens from that xenophobic country. That's Kennedy Onipaede. The call to punish the South African president or government will lead to nothing. The government must not wait for people to lose their lives before we react. Ghanaians must be repatriated as soon as possible. Akapo Jr. in Ahafomim. I believe the call for the South African president to be sanctioned is in the right direction, because if the necessary actions are not taken,

0: something that your predecessor has done, which is good. You continue it. You do not discontinue it, because the fact that somebody started it does not mean that you abandon it and go and begin a new thing altogether. So for me, I keep on saying that the whole idea of the foreign minister completing, promoting, or continuing with programs and projects and system that he came to meet is something I would on any day commend. Most often than not, my only problem and sharp disagreement is when it comes to play, or the impression is created as if it came from the blue, it came from the skies. Nothing of this sort was existing, and it was not built upon. That is where I come in to correct the fact. Apart from that, I do not think that it would be wrong to say that Ghana is having an e-visa, and for that reason, you do not support Ghana to have an e-visa. I just went to UK last week. UK started the e-visa application April. And then so when my sticker visa expired, they gave me an e-visa. And then when I got the e-visa, I had to link it to my UK VI. So UK is doing it, other countries are doing it, so Ghana is doing it. It's a step in the right direction. Particularly so when I commended the Akufo-Addo government when he began or set the program, the process, the infrastructure, the system, the law for doing an e-visa. So if I commended that program and somebody comes to complete it and then roll it out, I do not think I should. It's something that I must speak against. I would speak in favor of, and I think it's a good thing. The only thing is that we have to look at the specificities and the things that
1: before we go to the specific issues, can you tell me specifically what the Akufo-Addo government did to aid in the realization of this e-visa, which was launched today? And then any dates you can give me about what was approved when?
0: So if my memory serves me right, in 2020, the Akufo-Addo government signed a technical support agreement with a company called Aureal Fossil. It's a Switzerland company, normally with a short form OFS. This company has the equipment, the machines, the technology for building this e-visa system. That was what or how we began. In 2022, the Ghana Immigration Service, the Ministry of Foreign Affairs, together traveled to Switzerland to have a training and understanding of how this whole incorporation on the e-visa system is going to work. Same 2022, the Switzerland company traveled back to Ghana to look at our system, how we are going to build it. And then in 2023 February, they did what we call the acceptance test, or the site acceptance test. So the site acceptance test was done and everything was in place. Now, if somebody wants to corroborate the story or this information that I'm putting out, you can quickly check the handing over note the MPP government handed over to the Ministry of Foreign Affairs, particularly and specifically page 11 of the handing over note. All these processes, particularly with the entire contribution that the Akufo-Addo government made on the e-visa, was needed. Now, the Ministry of Foreign Affairs, continue with what we have done. The Ministry of Foreign Affairs held 13 different stakeholder meetings. In these stakeholder meetings, you look at the legal regime of the e-visa system, you look at the technical regime of the e-visa system, you look at the component, everything that the technical specification, everything that is needed. Again, among these 13 meetings, we met all ambassadors of the various countries that are in India. So they look at the test sample of the e-visa system, they make their input, and then everything, when it's agreed upon, then can be rolled out. That was one of the things that we did. Now, in 2024, the final outline was put together. The whole component, the draft, the guidelines for the e-visa, everything was

0: put together. Then it was submitted to World Bank for World Bank input into the e-visa system. Then finally, Ministry of Foreign Affairs and the Ministry of Interior put together a memorandum of understanding, submitted the memorandum of understanding implementation of the e-visa by Ghana to cabinet. The cabinet approved same in December. So this is the history. So the question, Omaru, the question that one would ask is that e-visa system do not operate in a vacuum. It's never done. It goes through a process. It goes through a system. And all these meetings, all this procedure, everything that I've mentioned to you cannot be done in 10 months or cannot be done in 12 months. So somebody begins something, somebody continues something. This is what I just want the minister to admit and acknowledge him. So that I came in when the chip embedded passport issue was raised. I came in when the Addis Ababa Chancery issue was raised. And I'm coming several times, and I do not see why you cannot acknowledge when you come to the system that is done. Let me give you an example. For the chip embedded passport, the booklet, the whole chip embedded booklet, we don't produce them in Ghana. We import them. And it takes 6 months to import them. So if a minister, if a government comes in 3 months' time and they are launching a chip embedded passport with the books available, the first question you ask is that, they couldn't have imported the books within 3 months, because the minimum timeline for the books to even get to Ghana is 6 months. So technically, somebody imported books, and fortunately, it came during your regime. My point is that I acknowledge him. It won't take anything from you. Nothing would happen. That's all. That's all. And this attitude is one of the reasons why continuous governance or continuous government shy away from project started by their predecessors because of some of these things.
1: Okay, now the minister has said there is no existing contract relating to this particular issue with any company.
0: I do not also remember saying there is an existing contract. No, I do not also remember saying that there is an existing contract. I do not remember saying that. I'm taking you through that.
1: I'm not saying you have said. I'm just saying that the minister appeared to have preempted the conversation by saying that if there was no company contracted to work towards the realization of the system, how then can we say that the system was in the offing?
0: Okay, so when you say the system is in the office, you might also be far from the truth or wrong, because I did not say the system is in the office. I have told you how e-visa system is built and the procedure or the trajectory you go through. The federal government in 2020, far back as 2020, engaged the OFS. For the OFS, who has technical understanding, the equipment and all these things to lead the country into the realization of an e-visa system. So when the company finished that work, the company then would hand over to the country. So when you come and you do not find any existing contract, it may be as the contract is done and over with. The point is that when it was done, now the technical advisory now presents its report to the ministry. The ministry now continues to engage, and that is why I specifically told you, we have 15 different engagement or stakeholder meetings with ACAO, with all the international agencies, with the immigration, with everybody that make put into the
1: Honorable, the line appears to be breaking. Can you hear me?
0: So where do you miss it?
1: No, after you mentioned ICAO, then he started tripping. But you can continue the submission.
0: And it went to immigration. Everybody. The internationally recognized body that deals and operates with
1: system. Hello?
0: Can you hear me?
1: You're still breaking. I don't know if you're in motion.
0: Yes. So can you hear me?
1: Yes, please.
0: So yes, I'm in motion. I don't know if I have to pack, but
1: Please do that for me if you can. I'll be grateful.
0: Good. So 13 different stakeholder meetings And out of these 13 different stakeholder meetings, the guidelines were set. You cannot tell me that the minister came out of the blue and the vacuum and operated it without falling on any system, any document, any guideline. It cannot be possible. You can make, and that's why I told you that when you pick the handing over note, and you know the handing over note specifically tells you the government started, what the government is doing, what the government has done. The handing over note for every ministry tells you that. I'm specifically directing you to pay dependent on the Minister of Foreign Affairs handing over note, which was handed over from Sheri Ayokobu to the NDC government and subsequently handed over to Onwankwo Ablakwa. And as a minister, you will study, learn, and read through the handing over notes that have been given to you by your predecessor. And that will give you a guide as to what there is to do, what there is to look out for, and what there is not to do. So, tomorrow, like I told you, I am one person. I will not on any day take the credit from the government for completing or implementing something which is good enough to meet. My problem is that some of these things, they don't happen upon system. If you remember, what do you call it? Akufo-Addo in December announced.
1: All right, well, I'm afraid we cannot continue the conversation. The network is a bit tricky, but thank you so much. That's the Honorable Nana Safoeji Aye, his deputy ranking member on the Foreign Affairs Committee and MP for Bosome from speaking to us on the e-visa system. This is Eyewitness News on 97.3. City FM. Fafa, what else do we have?
2: Well, so on foreign affair matters, the Pilgrim Affairs Office of Ghana has denied reports suggesting poor accommodation for Ghanaian pilgrims undertaking Hajj this year. Videos of some Ghanaian pilgrims complaining about conditions at the accommodation facilities in Mecca have gone viral, drawing concerns back home. Speaking to City News, the leader of the advance team for Ghana's delegation to the Kingdom of Saudi Arabia, Alhaji Abubakar Ibn Tanko, said all challenges have been addressed.
3: Something is going on smoothly, inshallah. We don't have any major problem as at now. As I speak, as I'm speaking to you now, we've passed all our provisions from Mecca to Mina. So everybody is in Mina at the moment. Awaiting the departure to Alpha tomorrow morning. Before we came to Saudi Arabia, before we left Ghana, we paid for everybody's accommodation in Saudi Arabia, both in Medina at the entry point and in Mecca, and then to Mina and Arafat. Everybody. In Medina, you have a hotel. In Mecca, you have a hotel. But in Mina, it's a tent. Everybody's entitled to a mattress. And we've done that. And we've passed all our people to Mina, as I speak to you now. So there's no one, any problem. It just may be some figment of some people's imagination. There's no problem at all concerning accommodation. No.
2: You are the leader of the advanced team for Ghana's delegation to the Kingdom of Saudi Arabia, Alhaji Abubakar Ibn Tanko.
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0: This is still 97.3 City FM and you're listening to Eyewitness News. Let's do some more stories now. Security consultant Richard Kumado has criticized the Interior Minister for disclosing the deployment of armored buses to curb highway robberies in the country. According to Mr. Kumado, such security operational strategies still should not be made public. Speaking to City News, Richard Kumado stressed that the hotspots of highway robberies must be reassessed and appropriate resources deployed to those areas to help curb the rise in incidents of road robberies.
1: These are not things that are supposed to be said into the general public. These are not things that are supposed to be said. These are security operational strategies, and these strategies are undercover in themselves. These strategies are sensitive. These strategies and operational tactics are tactical in nature. They are not things that needed to be said publicly. Having said that, we all know, or many people know, that STC, VIP, and some of our buses have undercover agents in it. Even when we have Ghana Airways that was flying all over the world, you have undercover agents in it. It's a standard practice all over the world. It's not peculiar to only this country. So we can only wish the law enforcement agencies were. We can only say that the mapping of the zones where you have high risks or high levels of armed robbery would need to be re-examined and reassessed again and make sure they put the appropriate resources into those areas so that we are able to cap it and travelers can enjoy their travel without hiccups.
0: You had Richard Kumado, a security consultant. Well, in other news, he has called for intensified education and campaigns against drug abuse. The call follows comments by the Interior Minister that more than 6,000 applicants in the ongoing security services recruitment exercise have been disqualified after failing drug tests during the medical screening. Speaking to City News, Richard Kumado stressed the urgent need to address the growing menace of drug abuse among the youth.
1: In terms of the medical outcomes for the African, we don't know whether they are the same guys who had the medical issues with the military who jump over into this particular arena because persons were allowed to apply to multiple institutions. If they are, then it is the same issue. If they are not, then it has come to the fore, the critical issue of mental health in this country, which we need to fix as a nation. Then it's also a known fact that drug abuse among the youth is very high. And if you remember, IGP Special Forces, Special Operations Team, spent a couple of days in Tamale to deal with this drug issue. The law enforcement agencies in general has arrested a lot of drug-related offenders. And coming out to say 4,000, 6,000 has fallen foul of this particular same crime again, I think it's a high time as a nation we look at it again and do something about it. It will destroy the youth. And once we have the youth being destroyed through the use of drugs, it wouldn't order well for us as a nation.
0: Mr. Kumado also called for a review of the entire recruitment process, stating that political interference has not served the national interest.
1: I think the whole recruitment procedure will need to be re-examined again. The procedures will have to be reassessed. The processes will have to be reconsidered. If we do that, then we will be making a headway. What I say is that once the selection procedure is flawed, the outcome will be flawed. And we've seen it several years. We've packed the place with politically exposed persons, and it's not serving our interest. If we consider the process properly again, look at the processes again, and the procedure is re-examined, we'll be fine.
0: That was security consultant Richard Kumado. Now, the National Commission on Small Arms and Light Weapons says it is set to destroy thousands of illegal weapons. The weapons collected through a recent nationwide amnesty exercise are currently being secured by the National Commission on Small Arms and Light Weapons.
2: Let's speak to the Executive Secretary of the National Commission on Small Arms and Light Weapons, Dr. Adam Bona. Doc, you're welcome to Eyewitness News.
3: Thank you very much, Obama.
2: Oh, are you sure I'm still your brother? Since you started enjoying position, we are not here from you. If you say so, if you say so. Before I even ask you about the commission you had, what's the general security situation in the country? I mean, I used to interview as a security analyst. Now you're in government. How are we doing security-wise, even though you are from inside?
3: Well, yes, Obama, I'm sure we are all enjoying a very peaceful atmosphere in the country. Criminals who are out there doing a lot of things, or who have been out there doing a lot of things, are getting arrested not only in isolated locations, but all over the country. I'm sure you saw the police in arrest of some criminals or call them others. In the Upper West region, there have been other arrests in the Volta region, around Greater Accra, Ashanti region. And so most of the criminal gangs have gone underground. They either go underground, will stop. Or chances are that you could exchange firewood with the police and some of the team, and you get
2: Doc, forgive me. I think there's a problem with the line. We are going to re-establish connection with you on a different line. If you could just connect to that so that we can continue with this conversation, because it's really a struggle speaking to him. That's Dr. Adam Bona. He's the deputy ranking. Did I say deputy ranking? He's the executive secretary of the National Commission on Small Arms and Light Weapons. I would be connecting to him in a jiffy. Please stay with us.
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0: Omar.
1: Great, thank you. So you were giving me the general security overview before we lost you. If you could just submit on that, then we talk about the light weapons you're going to destroy.
0: Yes, so I was actually alluding to the fact that there's been great improvement in terms of security and, in fact, security awareness and, in fact, tackling security-related incidents in the country. And it is not only restricted to one location. It's been from the north to the south, the east, west, Ashanti region, central region, all over. Because these criminal bandits, because of the spread of development in this country, now gold is not only mined in the south. Gold is mined all the way, I mean, in fact, all throughout the, you know, this country. We also have mobile vendors throughout this country. It means that criminals would be everywhere because there is money in the hands of people all over the country. In the same way, we have, security, police, BNI, our officers from the small arms all over the country also. And so I can tell you, I'm sure you've seen it, that even though the criminals attempt to rob, and when they do, they either get shot on the scene, arrested, or sometimes after the incident, they are still arrested. And we see it every now and then. These days, every 2 days, chances are that some criminals are arrested. And you saw what happened in Akebubu. The IGP himself was there, I think, over the weekend. And I have lived in Akebubu before. And probably I would know this person who was shot. And so you see that the police have been able to arrest these persons who perpetrated these crimes. And these crimes are being, they undertake these crimes by the use of small arms and light weapons.
1: Very
0: and so as far as the safety or the security of this country is concerned, I can tell you that the state is on top and fighting it we are all expecting tomorrow.
1: Very well. Let's talk about the commission you had now. How many illegal weapons do we have, if you have a record, and how many of them are you planning to destroy?
0: You mean how many illicit weapons do we have in our custody?
1: In our system, then we talk about the ones you intend to destroy.
0: Okay, so let me take you through the process. When we do seizures, when weapons are seized, either through those who undertake robberies, or those who attempt to bring them illegally through the ports, the land ports, or the seaport or the airport, and they are seized. These weapons go through a certain process because there has to be arrest, prosecution, and then the weapons are then handed over officially to the small arms and light weapons because we have the mandate to do the destruction. And then we go through the process, we do the marking of the weapons to be destroyed. And so once we do, those that already have markings, we do the tracing to know where they are coming from, do the analysis of where they are coming from. And all this database is stored for future, use. The reason why the marking has to be done before destruction is to make sure that once the weapon is destroyed and it's in our database that it is destroyed, the expectation is that this weapon is dead. The weapon should never be resuscitated or resurrected and be used in any form of crime. And so there is a process we go through. So I can tell you that we have thousands of weapons that were surrounded during the amnesty period. And these thousands of weapons, some of them came in for regularization. Some also came in through surrender for destruction. And we have, so like I mentioned to your producer this afternoon, there are thousands of them that we are going to destroy. My minister, the Honorable Mutaka Mubarak, he will do the announcement of how many of the seized weapons are ready for destruction. So it's a process, but I can tell you that thousands of them are going to be destroyed, and these weapons will not come back into our society to be used to foment trouble.
1: Okay.
0: That is the essence of the ceremonial destruction. And so, but Minister, Honorable Interior Minister, is likely to put that out there, because we are still going through a certain process of ensuring that those we have marked are ready and go through the process for distraction. So media will be there.
1: So how soon would the distraction happen?
0: We have already written, given some tentative dates, and those dates are either the 25th or the 9th of July. So 25th of June or on the 9th of July. And so...
1: Doc, I have a question. I have a question. So you operate in this space. If we have thousands of weapons that we have seized, why do we destroy them? Why don't we either sell them through legitimate means, license them for people who need weapons through legitimate means so that the state will make some money, or give them to our security agencies to use? Why do we have to destroy a pistol that we have seized from someone, which is a very good working pistol?
0: Well, I think it's a very legitimate question, but you know that we operate with laws, and the laws are very clear. The ECOWAS Convention on Small Arms and Light Weapons, which is supposed to be implemented by the Small Arms and Light Weapons as part of the ECOWAS bloc, the convention, I think Article 6 or 12, actually makes it mandatory that states should put in processes to ensure that weapons seized are disposed of. So it is incumbent on the state called Ghana to now have regulations if we want to now categorize the disposal. But I can tell you that, yes, you raise a concern about, let's say, a brand new AK-47 that is seized. Why should it be destroyed? At the moment, our NRCD 9 makes it clear that these weapons must be destroyed. So until otherwise stated by law, we must destroy them. And the other thing is that some of these weapons are bloody. They have blood on them. They've been used to commit murders. They've been used to do all manner of things. I know those are not the categories you are talking about, but the law is clear that weapons that are seized, once the weapon is deemed by the state or by the law to be illicit, the law is clear that weapon should be confiscated. The person who had it should be prosecuted, and the weapon, you know, surrendered to the Small Arms for destruction.
1: Very well.
0: So at the moment, that is the position of the law.
1: Thank you so much for speaking to us, sir.
0: Thank you, too.
1: That's Dr. Adam Bona. He is Executive Secretary of the National Commission on Small Arms and Light Weapons. This is Eyewitness News on 97.3 CTFM. We'll return with the latest in the world of business, and then we have Point Blank. Please stay with us.
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0: On Eyewitness News, I am Melody Fafa Potifé. The details now. Banks in Ghana are strengthening fraud prevention systems as the rapid adoption of artificial intelligence creates new risk for the financial sector. Industry players say financial institutions must enhance monitoring and detection tools to stay ahead of increasingly sophisticated fraud threats. President of the Ghana Association of Banks, Kwamina Asumenin, was speaking to the media after the launch of the Shine Your Eyes initiative, a banking industry campaign aimed at raising public awareness.
1: There are two things that are driving the rise in fraud. One is the preponderance of digital financial services, innovation with the fintechs. It has a benefit of, you know, expanding inclusion, providing, you know, wider access, increasing the speed of transaction. That in itself opens up avenues for fraudsters to exploit. There are vulnerabilities that come up and the fraudsters exploit it. But you're right. The advent of artificial intelligence just multiplies the scale and the speed at which the fraud can be perpetrated. You know, AI has the ability as a multiplier. It does end up multiplying the variety of fraud types and the speed with which you can perpetrate this. And in order to fight the fraud that is enhanced or fueled by AI, it's important that we also invest in intelligent tools.
0: Kwamina Asumenin is president of the Ghana Association of Banks. Now, the Association of Ghana Industry says recent power disruptions are placing renewed pressure on Ghana's manufacturing sector and threatening industrial growth. Speaking at the Sustainable Energy B2B Expo 2026, president of the association, Dr. Kofi Nsiapoku, said unreliable power supply is no longer just a cost issue, but a major challenge affecting production.
2: Energy remains the lifeblood of industrial growth. Without reliable, affordable, and sustainable power, industries cannot expand. Businesses cannot compete effectively.

0: competitiveness is the rising cost and reliability of energy. Recent energy challenges experienced in parts of the country remind us of how vulnerable production systems can become, and when industries rely heavily on one source of power.
1: You heard Dr. Kofi Nsiapoku, president of the Association of Ghana Industries. Well, away from that, household food costs remain elevated in May as sharp price increases in tomatoes, cassava and local rice outweigh declines recorded in selected staple foods. This is according to the latest Channel 1 market price barometer for May 2026. The latest data from the Household Food Staples Index indicates sustained cost pressures within Accra's urban food basket. Here's more.
2: The latest Channel 1 Markets Price Barometer and May 2026 Household Food Staples Index show mixed movement in staple food prices across major markets in Accra, with tomatoes recording the sharpest increase within the basket. The average market price of tomatoes per a 4.5-litre bucket surged by 34.15%, rising from 122 cedis 25 pesos in April to 164 cedis in May. Traders attribute the sharp increase to reduce supply from Burkina Faso and higher sourcing costs from Abidjan and Doma, reinforcing tomatoes as one of the major drivers of household food expenditure. Local rice per Olonka also recorded a strong upward movement, increasing by 7.53% from 46 cedis 50 pesos in April to 50 cedis in May. Traders say improved grain quality at some stalls influenced the marginal upward price adjustment. Cassava per large sack continued its upward trajectory, climbing from 600 cedis to 628 Ghana cedis, representing a 4.67% increase. Traders continue to blame middlemen for the fluctuations in cassava prices. Within the poultry category, soft frozen chicken increased marginally by 3.03% from 33 cedis to 34 cedis per kilogram, while hard frozen chicken rose by 5% from 40 cedis to 42 cedis per kilogram. The traders say the recent pressure on the Ghana cedi could begin to reflect in higher prices for imported food products. Imported rice recorded only a marginal increase of 0.68%, moving from 73 cedis 50 pesos to 74 cedis for a 5-kilogram bag. On the other hand, plantain recorded one of the biggest declines within the basket, dropping by 10.13% from 56 cedis 75 pesos in April to 51 cedis in May. The traders say supply outweighed demand across several markets despite concerns about the rainy season. Eggs prices also eased by 6.80% from 51 cedis 50 pesos to 48 cedis per crate due to adequate supply on the market, while palm oil prices declined by 6.21% from 36 cedis 25 pesos to 34 cedis per liter. Maize prices eased marginally by 1.37% from 18 cedis 25 pesos to 18 cedis per olonka, while onion prices remained broadly stable at about 61 cedis. Overall, the traders say prices continue to fluctuate depending on supply timing, sourcing costs, and market demand, with morning and afternoon deliveries sometimes attracting different prices on the same day.
1: That was Sheba Arababenin with data compiled by Channel 1 TV Research Desk under the Channel 1 TV Market Price Barometer, tracking the pulse of prices in Accra. Away from that, the government is preparing to submit the Daman Mine Agreement alongside other pending mining agreements to Parliament for ratification as part of efforts to regularize key transactions within the extractive sector. The Daman Mine, previously operated by Goldfields Ghana Limited, was recently transferred to Engineers and Planners after the indigenous firm emerged successful in the concession bidding process. Minister for Lands and Natural Resources, Emmanuel Alma Kofi Bwade, closed this while addressing the media on the sidelines of the Ghana Chamber of Mines breakfast meeting.
3: We are very shortly going to be going to Parliament with a lot of ratification, not only with Daman, but a lot of other outstanding ratification. We've already engaged the leadership of Parliament of giving them a list of ratifications that we intend to send to Parliament. We couldn't let the mine not operate with thousands of jobs at stake, with communities whose economy depending on this mine. So it is a practice in the industry that even as we work on those ratifications, we, by the power vested in the authority of the Minerals Commission, we can make sure that the benefits of the people of Ghana is not stopped.
1: Emmanuel Amakufibwa also stated that government has not adopted a blanket policy of nationalization within Ghana's mining sector.
3: We are committed to working with investors that come to Ghana with a win-win mindset, will get good return on their investment, but know that they will leave value for Ghana. That is it. The government of Ghana, as I was speaking, I said, all the issues that came up, whether it's diamond, was dealt with on case-by-case basis. The government of Ghana has not fashioned out a blanket policy of nationalizing anything, but we deal with issues on case-by-case basis. Our goal is to make sure that we empower Ghanaians in the industry. We help build Ghanaian capacity. Our goal is to partner with investors who come to Ghana with the understanding that they are going to have a good return on their investment, but they will also leave behind expertise and help add value to our industry and make sure that the resource owners are empowered by the time they leave here. Yeah.
1: You are the Minister for Lands and Natural Resources, Emmanuel Amakufibwa. Well, that's it for City Business News. On Eyewitness News, I am Melody Fafa. But if you're up next, it's Point Blank. BGFM.

0: This is Point Blank on Eyewitness News. I am Umar Rusandamado. Tonight on Point Blank, we'll talk about the e-visa system that has been introduced by the government, electronic visa. Today was launched by the president in the presence of the Foreign Affairs Minister and the Minister for Transport. Earlier on the show, we heard from the Minister of Foreign Affairs, Amokujetua Blackwa. Let's now hear from the President, John Dramani Mahama, and also the Minister for Transport, Bukari Nikpe.
1: Today marks a significant milestone in Ghana's journey towards building a modern, efficient, and globally connected state. We are gathered here not merely to launch a digital platform, but to affirm Ghana's readiness to embrace a new era of mobility, connectivity, innovation, and economic opportunity. This initiative reflects our determination to position Ghana as a forward-looking nation that leverages technology to improve governance, facilitate legitimate travel, deepen continental integration, and strengthen national security. Earlier this year, we initiated far-reaching reforms to improve the efficiency of our passport issuance and visa processing. For far too long, travelers seeking entry into Ghana have had to navigate cumbersome, largely manual procedures that have imposed delays, uncertainty, and avoidable administrative burdens. Investors, tourists, business executives, students, researchers, and members of the African diaspora have all encountered frustrations that are inconsistent with the Ghana that we seek to build. In today's rapidly evolving digital world, the old systems we inherited can no longer define how Ghana engages the rest of the world. In August 2025, during the inauguration of the Aviation Navigation Center and Border Security Systems of the Ghana Civil Aviation Authority, we formally launched the Ghana Advanced Passenger Information and Passenger Name Record System at the Accra International Airport. This initiative laid the foundation for smarter, more secure, and more efficient border management. These systems have significantly enhanced our capacity to receive real-time passenger data, strengthen intelligence-led security operations, and align Ghana with the internationally best accepted aviation and migration standards. So today's launch is just building on the foundation of what we started. The electronic visa system, or e-visa, will allow travelers from all around the world to apply for visas online. They would upload the supporting documents electronically and make their secure digital payments and receive travel authorization in their emails or on their phones. This initiative is not merely about convenience, it is also equally about efficiency, transparency, accountability, and security. The e-visa platform is fully integrated into Ghana's API PNR architecture and is linked to international crime and watchlist databases, enabling a comprehensive background check before visas are issued. Let no one misunderstand Ghana's openness and hospitality as a relaxation of our national security obligations. While Ghana will continue to warmly welcome citizens from across the world, every entry into the Republic will remain subject to stringent security screening and established immigration protocols. It is fitting that we launch this initiative on Africa Day, the 25th of May. On this day, we are not merely unveiling a digital visa platform. We are reaffirming Ghana's historic commitment to Pan-Africanism, African unity, and continental integration. On 7th January 2025, during my swearing in as president, I pledged to reset our nation, That commitment was not limited only to economic recovery or technological transformation. It was also about restoring Ghana's place as a leader in Africa's collective advancement. Our founding president, Osagyefo Dr. Kwame Nkrumah, reminded us that Ghana's independence is meaningless unless it is linked to the total liberation of the African continent. That vision has endured through the organization of African Unity, now the African Union, and through instruments such as the Abuja Treaty and our Agenda 2063. Agenda 2063 envisions an integrated continent with seamless borders where free movement of people, goods, capital and services drive trade, investment, innovation and shared prosperity. Among the flagship projects of Agenda 2063 are two initiatives that speak directly to today's event: the African Passports Initiative and the Free Movement of Persons Protocol. These are not abstract aspirations reserved for future generations. They are practical commitments that require deliberate implementation today. And today, Ghana is taking a bold step in giving practical meaning to that vision. The protocol relating to the free movement of persons, right of residence, and right of establishment was adopted in Addis Ababa in January 2018, and it represents one of the most important instruments of African integration. Yet despite the broad political endorsement, progress towards implementation has been very slow. As of today, only a few countries have ratified the protocol, far below the threshold required for it to enter into force. Ghana believes that where continental processes move too slowly, decisive national leadership must fill that gap. We're therefore not waiting indefinitely for consensus on the free movement protocol before taking action. We're giving practical expression to the long-held aspiration that Africans should be able to move freely within their own continent with dignity, opportunity, and purpose. And so, ladies and gentlemen, effective today, from this moment, all holders of African passports traveling to Ghana for business or tourism will apply for visas exclusively via the new online e-visa platform, and they will pay no visa fee. And so, for emphasis, all African passport holders will not be required to pay visa fees when they apply online. The previous visa on arrival arrangement for African passports, which I initiated in my previous term as president, is hereby discontinued and replaced by this more secure and efficient electronic visa regime. For African countries with which Ghana has visa waiver agreements, citizens of those countries will continue to travel freely to Ghana without applying for visas. For Caribbean and other nations with which Ghana has visa waiver agreements, they also will continue to enter Ghana freely without applying for visas. Applicants will continue to undergo all the necessary vetting and due diligence. The financial barrier for African travel has been removed. What remains firmly intact is our commitment to security, order, and effective border management. Our long-term vision is even broader. We are envisaging a future, and I believe it is not far off, in which all people of African descent can return and travel to Ghana without paying visa fees, as they reconnect with their ancestral homeland. I've therefore directed the Ministries of Foreign Affairs and Interior to begin work expeditiously on modalities required to advance this vision. Ladies and gentlemen, our vision is clear. We are determined to build a Ghana where public services are accessible, responsive, technology-driven, and citizen-centered. As a cradle of Pan-Africanism, Ghana carries a historic responsibility. When the All African People's Conference convened in Accra in 1958, under the leadership of President Kwame Nkrumah, it was not merely symbolic. It was about building institutions and policies that will give practical expression to African solidarity. That responsibility remains alive today. By introducing the continent-wide free visa access via an electronic platform, Ghana joins countries such as Rwanda, Kenya, Benin, Seychelles, the Gambia, and Togo in demonstrating that openness and security can coexist. We also send a message that welcoming fellow Africans does not undermine your sovereignty. Rather, it strengthens African unity, it strengthens economic cooperation and shared progress. I therefore urge the remaining

0: Ghana welcomes them and proudly affirms while some countries are expelling fellow Africans and making them feel unwelcome, Ghana proudly welcomes them and affirms that this is your home. Ladies and gentlemen, as I conclude, let me draw your attention to other areas that require end-to-end automation, namely the processing and issuance of work permits and residence permits. You will agree with me that the time has come to move away from the traditional paper-based methods towards an e-permitting platform. Having successfully launched the e-visa platform built on the API PNR system, I hereby ask the Minister of Interior via the Ghana Immigration Service, the Ghana Investment Promotion Center, the Ministry of Transport and Service Providers to expand this platform to cover the full automation process for the issuance of work permits and residence permits. This, when completed, will significantly reduce processing time and eliminate physical bureaucracy. It will boost foreign direct investments. It will strengthen regulatory compliance and improve the ease of doing business. On another hand, we continue to improve the travel experience. And as I speak, new 3D scanners are being installed in both Terminal 3 and Terminal 2. These scanners will eliminate the need to remove laptops and liquids from your hand baggage when you travel. Also, in August, we are receiving and installing new equipment that will spare travelers using our airports the inconvenience of having to remove their shoes and their belts. I can see that was a very unpleasant experience most travelers go through. After installation in August, you will not be required to remove your shoes and your belts anymore. So on this occasion, I commend the Ministries of Foreign Affairs, Interior and Transport, the Ghana Immigration Service, Ghana Civil Aviation Authority, and all collaborating agencies for your dedication and cooperation in bringing this important national initiative to fruition. I also wish to acknowledge the Ghanaian technical expertise that has contributed to developing this platform.
1: I am deeply delighted to join my colleagues, Minister for Foreign Affairs and Interior, for the launch of electronic visa service today, under the distinguished leadership of His Excellency President of the Republic of Ghana, President John Dramani Mahama. On the 4th of August, 2025, His Excellency commissioned the Integrated Multi-Agency Analytical Passenger Information Unit Operational Command of the Advanced Passenger Information and Passenger Name Record Systems at the Accra International Airport. He directed myself and my colleagues to work together towards the implementation of the e-visa systems to complement the advanced passenger information and passenger name systems. Today's launch, therefore, is not only a fulfillment of the visionary directives, but also a clear testament of His Excellency's unwavering commitment to innovation, digital transformation, national security, and improved service delivery for citizens and visitors alike. We are indeed grateful to His Excellency President Mahama for being here personally to officially launch this very important initiative that he so passionately championed.

0: Your Excellency, under your leadership, Ghana continues to make steady progress towards the vision of open, but sure, but secure borders and visa-free access for Africans in line with our Pan-Africa aspirations. Excellency, we are grateful for you demonstrating remarkable oversight and commitment to transforming Ghana's borders management architecture. Experience around the world has shown that most effective border security systems.
1: So you heard that the Minister for Transport, Bukari Nekpe, speaking at the launch of the e-visa system in Accra. Earlier you heard President John Dramani Mahama. That's by way of Eyewitness News tonight. We'll be back tomorrow with more. 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
1: I'ma put it down, you gon' fall in love. 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

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Good evening and welcome to Beach News in Late Edition with me, Ida Blanton. Coming up in the bulletin, Minister Agbaja defends late night road inspections, government assures safety of Ghanaians in South Africa, African nations urge to strengthen local finance systems. Details of these stories and more coming up in the next 15 minutes. Please do stay.

0: appreciate you for staying. Let's now settle for the details of our stories. The Minister for Roads and Highways, Kwame Govens Agbaja, has explained why the ministry's road inspection tours sometimes extend late into the night, stressing that the team works to meet targets rather than being constrained by the time of the day. According to him, sunset should not be viewed as a reason to suspend work when contractors are operating around the clock on various road projects. Speaking to the media in Saboba during the road inspection tour of the Northeast region on Sunday, May 24, 2026, Mr. Agbaja said the ministry remains committed to completing its daily inspection schedules regardless of whether night falls during the exercise.
1: In the night, we still do anything. So the sunset doesn't mean we should stop what we are doing. Some contractors are working in the night. Some people go to work during the day, some go into the night. So we work to targets. So until the target is achieved, sunset or sunrise is not a hindrance. So until we finish our schedule for the day, we are not stopped. We are meeting the opinion leaders at Saboba before we decide whether to head back to Tamale. But surely we are going to do everything we have promised to do. We are going to Saboba now. Even if it's 2 a.m., I think we are not changing anything.
0: That was the Minister for Roads and Highways, Kwame Govens Agbaja. Moving on, the Minister for Foreign Affairs has assured Ghanaians residing in South Africa of the government's commitment to rescuing every Ghanaian in harm's way. On the instructions of the President, the Minister was in South Africa on 21st May 2026 to assess the situation and assure citizens of plans to evacuate them following recent xenophobic attacks and threats. The first batch of voluntary evacuees is expected to arrive in Ghana between 26th and 29th of May 2026.
2: We are very happy that as a country we have a president and we have leadership who care about their people and who will go every extent to protect the welfare, the interest, the dignity and the safety of our compatriots. President Mahama says, I should tell you, that he's not going to rest until all of you are safe, until you are all taken out of harm's way. All of you who have written your name, we have the list of our 800 Ghanaian who are ready to be evacuated back home. We are going to make sure that you are assisted back home to the motherland where you all belong and where you will not have your dignity affronted. President Mahama also wants me to assure all of you that this is not just going to be an evacuation, but everything that has to be done to make sure that you are fully reintegrated and that you are supported to be back on your feet again. Because for some of you, this became your second home. You haven't been to Ghana in a while. You have been establishing yourselves here. You are running businesses here. You are pursuing your professions here. But to suddenly be relocated, not something you really plan for. It is only appropriate that we support you, give you the needed assistance so that you can build your lives back once you get back home. As you know, in Ghana, we are always ready to receive our own and to support our brothers and sisters find their feet. So that will not be difficult at all.
0: And that was the Minister of Foreign Affairs, Okudzeto Ablakwa. In making progress, the Western Regional Minister, Joseph Nelson, has called on traditional authorities in the Western region to help create a conducive environment for investment by avoiding land and chieftaincy disputes that discourage investors. According to the minister, Ghana's proposed 24-hour economy policy is intended to reduce the country's dependence on imports by promoting manufacturing, industrialization, and value addition to local raw materials to create sustainable jobs. Speaking at the commissioning of the new 7-Eleven baseline bolt and nut and ASAC advanced surface coating facility at Abuaze, Mr. Nelson said access to litigation-free land remains critical in attracting manufacturing investment into the country. He noted that facilities such as the newly commissioned plant align with government's vision of transforming Ghana from an import-dependent economy into one focused on local production and manufacturing.
3: In this area of 24-hour economy, to have a facility like this is most commendable. And so I salute you, management, and all of you who have made this possible. So the country is going to benefit. The local economy is going to benefit because some jobs are going to be, you know, provided. But I'm happy to see Nananum here because they play the role definitely as in the acquisition of land and all of that. There have been some challenges to do with land acquisition because of chieftaincy conflicts, chieftaincy issues. Ghana is moving away from this historical characteristic of being an import-dependent country to one that is focusing on manufacturing and producing things that we need in this country. And land is critical.
0: And that was the Western Regional Minister, Joseph Nelson. And now the former Executive Vice President and Head of Goldfields West Africa, Mr. Alfred Baku, has called on the people of Takwa and Ghanaians at large to support the work of engineers and planners in delivering on its mandate. Speaking at the ceremony at the University of Mines and Technology in Takwa, Dr. Baku highlighted a number of development projects undertaken in the area, including schools, roads, and world-class sports stadium at TNA. He noted that despite the relatively low royalties generated, significant infrastructure had been provided and urged residents of Takwa to support EMP's efforts to attract and execute more development initiatives, such as the proposed Takwa Airport.
4: I was spending 65% to 70% in the air, going for all meetings, going for ESCO meetings, going for all the meetings outside, only 30% in my office here. And the sacrifices I cannot let go.
0: And that was a former Executive Vice President and Head of Goldfields West Africa, Mr. Alfred Baku. In some other stories, the African Petroleum Producers Organization, APO, says it is working towards launching the Africa Energy Bank by July this year, with plans to secure an initial capital base of $5 billion. According to APO, member states are contributing through sovereign wealth funds and national oil companies, with countries including Angola, Nigeria, Ghana, and La Côte d'Ivoire already making significant commitment towards the establishment of the bank. Secretary General of APO, Farid Ghazili, said that the organization is also working to strengthen harmonization across the continent to facilitate effective intra-African trade, particularly in the energy sector.
5: The continent cannot continue to depend exclusively on external financial systems that don't always reflect our development realities. We need instruments capable of supporting oil, gas, infrastructure, local content, industrialization, and the just fair transition in African banks. We have reached the minimum capital to run the bank, and is going to start by the end of July.
0: And that was Farid Ghazali, who is the Secretary General of the African Petroleum Producers Organization. The minority has served notice that it will resist any attempt by the government to introduce new taxes, especially through this year's mid-year budget review. Deputy Minority Leader Patricia Apiajay says the economic realities of Ghanaians are harsh and any tax burden will not be welcomed. She was speaking at the parliamentary leadership interaction with the press corps at the start of the second meeting in the House. She reiterated the position of the minority that the government should not abuse the use of a certificate of urgency to speedily pass bills in the House. And now, in wrapping up, convener of the African Climate Forum, Professor George Nwagu, is calling for African countries to build stronger finance systems that support local industries and reduce dependence on foreign capital to drive sustainable growth. At the African Roundtable Conference, Nwagu warned that Africa's continued export of raw commodities while importing finished goods at a higher price undermines investor development and draining wealth from the continent.

0: finish products here so that we can grow our economies.
1: You just listened to the convener of the African Climate Forum, Professor George Nwagu. And that is all we have for you in Beach Newsroom, the edition. Let's recap the top headlines.

Agbaja defends late night road inspections. Government assures safety of Ghanaians in South Africa. African nations urge to strengthen local finance systems. You find the latest stories and news on BeachFM online.com. My name is Ida Blanksy. Good night.

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such a crazy feeling, though. I don't want to get too attached, but I feel like I already am. My mind's telling me one thing, but I guess I should listen to my heart. Right?